Welcome into 8 to Late. It's Wednesday night here in downtown Macon, officially on the downhill slide towards the weekend. A hot weekend, a first Friday weekend, and a big Independence Day weekend, all rolled into one. We'll unpack all of that for you this evening as we've got 4 hours to do so. We're going to listen to some great tunes tonight as well. So we're going to kick it off right now with two of my favorite things. It's Dwight Yoakam with guitars and Cadillacs.

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We just heard the Rolling Stones with All Down the Line. Moving on now, let's bring it into the present and hear a brand spanking new one from Tennessee-based singer-songwriter Carolyn Spence. This comes off her new album, Heart Go Wild, available now over on Bandcamp. Here's a number called Effortless.

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From her new album, Heart Go Wild, that's Carolyn Spence with a number called Effortless. Carriage Hills makes it seem effortless.

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100.9 The Creek, the sound and soul of Central Georgia, thrown back to 1971 and the third album from The Faces, the album A Nod's As Good as a Wink to a Blind Horse. That's their classic Stay With Me that came out around the same time that Rod Stewart dropped Maggie May as a solo single, securing him at the top of the charts for like the next decade and a half, almost two decades.

100.9 The Creek, the sound and soul of Central Georgia. That was Link Wray with Rumble. That's one of the coolest sounding guitar tones of all time. It still stands up all of these years later. If you've seen the movie It Might Get Loud with Jimmy Page, Jack White, and The Edge, you remember the scene where Jimmy Page puts that single on. He calls it his favorite song as well, and I can understand as a guitar player why that would be. It's just such an absolutely cool song. From some guitar rock now to some roots rock, this is the band with The King Harvest Has Surely Come.

0: 100.9 The Creek, the deeper the roots, the better the music from their self-titled debut album. That's The Winery Dogs with I'm No Angel. The Winery Dogs, a power trio, supergroup, dream team situation, if you will. Billy Sheehan, the four-string, fearsome bass superman holding down the low end. You've got Mike Portnoy of Dream Theater fame behind the drum kit. And then on guitar and lead vocals, Richie Kotzen, who started out as one of the shrapnel guitarists of the 80s. He did a stint in Poison, and he has just been absolutely on a tear as a solo artist and as the leader of the Winery Dogs. Go check them out this weekend. They've got three excellent albums out. Up next, we're going to hear from our man Brent Cobb. This is a new one called If I Don't See Ya.
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0: 100.9 The Creek, the sound and soul of Central Georgia. That was Brent Cobb with If I Don't See Ya, which originally came out on Providence Canyon back in 2018. He took time out recently to come to Macon, visiting Capricorn Sound Studios, where he did a marathon session of single takes. He performed songs from all over his career by himself, acoustic guitar in hand, microphone, and he did all of these songs, literally hit record and perform it. And that is his bare bones, as live without a net as you can get. And he committed all of that to tape, and now it's available for you to enjoy. It's Brent Cobb, Live a Song, Write a Memory, Volume 1. And it's, like I said, absolutely incredible. Brent Cobb and Capricorn just go hand in hand together. And you've also got, of course, the Southern Star album written and recorded at Capricorn Studios. So make it a Brent Cobb weekend. And hey, if you want to listen to some Brent Cobb with a little more dirt on it, check out Brent Cobb and the Fixins. Ain't Rocked in a While.
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0: Regulars, Saturday, July 4th, Tony Tyler. 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

0: it's Marvin. Your cousin, Marvin Berry. You know that new sound you're looking for? 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
1: Legions of us thousand sturdy once ruled this fine land. 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

100.9 The Creek, the sound and soul of Central Georgia. We just heard Whitesnake with their take of Ain't No Love in the Heart of the City. That comes off their first official release, the Snakebite EP, which came out way back in 1978. Before that, David Coverdale released an album under the name Whitesnake, but it was a solo affair. He did another album a year later called North Winds. And then in 78, he put together the band that would become the original incarnation of Whitesnake, rounded out with the guitar tandem of Mickey Moody and Bernie Marsden. Bernie Marsden, one of the great blues rock guitar players of UK fame. Neil Murray on bass. You may remember Neil Murray did time performing with members of Queen. He did a stint in Black Sabbath, and then he had a couple of different stints in Whitesnake. And then also on the record, Roger Glover of Deep Purple fame, playing some just random instruments, including the clavinet and cowbell. But that was the Whitesnake Snakebite EP. And then Ain't No Love in the Heart of the City would become a song that was a staple of early Whitesnake. They loved that song so much that they actually released their first live album under the title Live in the Heart of the City. And as recently as the 20-teens, they were still making that a centerpiece of their live show. So if you're not familiar with the early Whitesnake, it's bluesier, it's grittier. It features members of Deep Purple on those albums. It sounds absolutely nothing like the MTV Whitesnake. If you're a fan of anything between, say, Deep Purple and the Atlanta Rhythm Section, that's a mile wide valley right there. But if you like anything between those sounds, go check out those early Whitesnake albums. I'm telling you, it's gonna really, really surprise you. Let's kick off the 9 o'clock hour now with Gabe Lee. This is a number called Even Jesus Got the Blues.

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0: 100.9 The Creek, the sound and soul of Central Georgia. We just heard The Rival Sons. That's Too Bad off their 2019 album, Feral Roots, available now on Atlantic Records or wherever you find your music. Man, I was looking at what we were going to play next, and I had something on deck, and then I said, you know, that's not going to do it. We haven't heard any Charlie Crockett here in the last couple of nights, so we're going to remedy that right now. It's Charlie Crockett with a brand new one called Lonesome Dove.
1: Well, I left Lonesome Dove, hold the country up above, and the soft warmth of a touch

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1: 100.9 The Creek, the sound and soul of Central Georgia. We just heard Charlie Crockett. That's a new one called Lonesome Dove. It's a doubleheader this Friday night over at Historic Grants Lounge. Ashes kicking things off from 8 to 10 p.m. and then from 10 till go home time, the Jackson Tanner Trio live on stage at Grants. And then this Saturday, the return of Tony Tyler. It's his official 4th of July show live on the Grants stage. For more info and tickets, head over to historicgrants.com.
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We just heard The Outlaws with There Goes Another Love Song, the opening track on their 1975 self-titled debut album. What a way to kick off an album. And then if you remember on side B, the closer, the epic Green Grass and High Tide. It doesn't get much better than that. If you haven't listened to any Outlaws in a while, there you go. That's your mission statement for this weekend. Go digest all the Outlaws records. Up next on the program, we're going to hear from the Boss, it's Bruce Springsteen taking us up to Atlantic City.

100.9 The Creek, the sound and soul of Central Georgia. That was Nat Myers with the title track off his album Yellow Peril, which we were absolutely blasting here on The Creek a few years back. You may remember he came to Bragg Jam and performed, and then last year was just absolutely turned upside down with some major health issues. Happy to say that he has been fighting like a champion. He's even been back out on the road doing some dates with Blackberry Smoke this year, and so hopefully he will continue to improve and improve, and maybe we'll get a follow-up album to Yellow Peril. You can support the cause right now. Go pick up the album and some merch over at natmyers.bandcamp.com. Up next, let's hear from Robert Finley. This comes off his most recent album, Black Bayou. This is What Goes Around Comes Around.

Real Music, Real Radio, 100.9, The Creek, thrown back to 1980 with Bob Seger and the Silver Bullet Band. That's Her Strut off their Against the Wind album. I have to go back and check and see if that is their biggest selling album. For some reason, I feel like it's the Live Bullet album that takes home the prize for biggest selling album of the catalog. But I'm sure that Against the Wind may be the biggest selling studio album of the band. Although I guess you could also look at that Greatest Hits album that has likely sold a gazillion copies. Anyway, Bob Seger. There's always room for Seger here on 8 to 8. Up next, we're going to hear new music from Stephen Wilson Jr. This is called Preacher's Kid.

0: 100.9 The Creek, the sound and soul of Central Georgia. We just heard Stephen Wilson Jr. That's called Preacher's Kid. 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

100.9 The Creek, the sound and soul of Central Georgia. Welcome back into 8 to Lead. Coming your way this Wednesday night, officially on the downhill slide towards the weekend. And hopefully, for most of you out there, it will be a long weekend. Hopefully, you take a Friday or Monday off. With that in mind, 8 to Lead is going to take Friday off to observe Independence Day. So, no me in the booth this Friday. However, you can expect to hear some great rock and roll regardless. And when we get back in here next Monday, some really, really cool things coming to 8 to Late, including a 1 hour a week Southern Rocks. We'll call it a show within a show, if you will. I'm trying to come up with a name for that special hour, and also trying to figure out what night of the week we all want to rock on. Probably not going to be Monday night, but right now, Wednesday, Thursday.

Thursday, those nights looking pretty darn good. Let me know if you want to contribute some ideas for a name for the show. Also, let me know what night of the week you think that we should let our hair down and rock out with the best of Southern Rock. So you can drop me a line over at the Creek's Facebook or Instagram page. Right now, let's kick off 10 o'clock with Johnny Jenkins. This is called Sick and Tired.

get out of here, boy. There's nothing else you can do for me. You got me a hide in the rent. Every time I told my gas store, I won't light up. I told my bubbles, you tell me a lie and said it been blowed.

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100.9 The Creek, the sound and soul of Central Georgia, from their fourth album, Left Overture. That's Kansas with Carry On, Wayward Son. That album would kick off a two-year window of just absolute taking over everything with Left Overture in 76, Point of No Return in 77. Two for the Show would attempt to showcase the band on a live album. Of course, Monolith finished out the 70s. In the 80s is where things got a little bit hairy. A lot of folks not a huge fan of audio visions. Some folks thought it was just a little too arena rockish, although I still to this day think Hold On is one of the best vocals that we got from the original group. Anyway, let me know what you think. What's your favorite Kansas song? What's your favorite Kansas album? Did you go to the show recently? I don't know how it is that I missed out on Kansas and 38 Special and Brother Kane. I forget Brother Kane were the opener for that show. I'm bummed about that. But man, after going to music festivals in March in Texas, in April over in Germany, we were obviously going to go see a bunch of shows this summer. Man, it just somehow wasn't in the cards. But anyway, let's keep on rolling with new music from St. Paul and the Broken Bones. This is called Fall Moon.

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100.9 The Creek, the sound and soul of Central Georgia, throwing back to memories of last Saturday, the inaugural Creek Fest here in downtown Macon, capped off with a performance from Andy Thomas. That's called Highway Junkie right there. Andy Thomas capped off the show, and then, of course, as you do in Macon when you're a guitar player, he made his way over to Grant's and joined up with Sam Morrow on stage for the Andy and Sam show, where they were just laying down guitar licks, and seemed like it was pretty incredible night all around downtown, not just at the Creek Fest, but everywhere. It was just such a great Saturday night. Up next on the program, we're going to throw back in time to the early 90s, to the days of MTV Unplugged. This group crawled out of the cellar to do an MTV Unplugged, and a lot of folks have no idea that they did. I'm talking about Rat with Two T's from West Hollywood, California. They kind of kicked off that whole early 80s MTV metal scene with classics like Round and Round, Lay It Down.

down, back for more. You think you're tough and you're in trouble and all of those classics. And did you know that those songs could actually be unplugged? They did an entire MTV Unplugged, and they played a couple of cool covers, including Oh Well from Fleetwood Mac, Born on the Bayou from CCR. But it would be this song right here that really stole the show, an unplugged version of Rat's classic, Way Cool Junior.

100.9 The Creek, the sound and soul of Central Georgia. We just heard some classic Great White right there. That's Face the Day. That comes off of their second album, Shot in the Dark. It's actually a cover of a song from a band called The Angels. And of course, Great White did their version of it, which would become a concert staple, and was also the first sign that they were moving away from that early 80s sort of West Hollywood hair metal sound and into a more blues rock sound, especially the next album. Once Bitten, and then they would just follow that up, getting even bluesier by the time you get into Hooked and Psycho Motel. And heck, by the mid-90s, they were even an official Led Zeppelin cover band touring around the country doing original shows, followed by these Great White shows. So interesting how bands survived the changing times. Up next, we're going to throw back to the late 70s, one of the biggest sellers in rock and roll history from Fleetwood Mac's album Rumors. Here's The Chain.

Greetings, brothers and sisters. This is the Reverend Sean Amos, and you are listening to the sound and soul of Central Georgia. 100.9 The Creek.

100.9 The Creek, the sound and soul of Central Georgia. That was Brother Kane with And Fooled Shine On off their mid-90s classic Seeds. We're going to bring it into the present now with a new one from the Black Keys. This comes off their new album, Peaches. This is a cover of an old classic called Where There's Smoke, There's Fire.

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100.9 The Creek, the deeper the roots, the better the music. Throwing back to 1972, Suffragette City from David Bowie. That comes off the rise and fall of Ziggy Stardust and the Spiders from Mars. That's one of the coolest album titles I have ever heard. It's an absolute classic album. Suffragette City was actually released as the B-side of the Starman single, and then over time the record got flipped over, and then Suffragette City has just become this all-time classic from a guy that knew how to write all-time classics, and seemed like a pretty perfect way to kick off our final hour this evening. We're going to move from one side of the Atlantic and one sound over to this side of the Atlantic and a completely different sound. It's a sound that is new and fresh, but at the same time, it sounds so, so classic. I'm talking about Lee Fields and the Indications. This comes off their Sentimental Fool album out now on Daptone Records. The song is called Forever.

100.9 The Creek, the sound and soul of Central Georgia, throwing back to 1987 and the second album from White Lion, the album Pride. That song is When the Children Cry, a big hit, man, on an album that produced several big singles, including their debut Wait, as well as Tell Me and All You Need Is Rock. If you're not familiar with White Lion, that album Pride, one of the coolest album covers of that genre. They got a little weird after that, especially the Big Game album. Not a huge fan of the... I like the concept, not the execution so much, but Pride, man, put that thing on a t-shirt and head up to the nearest glam rock fest, and you will get all the looks and all of the high fives. Up next on the program, we've got new music coming for you from American Aquarium. This is called History Repeats Itself.

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100.9 The Creek, the sound and soul of Central Georgia. That was Rod Stewart with True Blue. Right now, we're going to throw back to 1989, the final album released by Stevie Ray Vaughan in his lifetime. This album, In Step, reads like a greatest hits album. It opens up with The House Is Rockin'. You got Crossfire, Tightrope, Leave My Little Girl Alone, The Scratch and Sniff. I'm sorry. I love it. I love the song title as well. Of course, album closer, Riviera Paradise, which has just become an all-time classic. And this number right here, The Wall of Denial.

100.9 The Creek, the sun and soul of Central Georgia. We just heard Pat Travers. That's called Stand Up. That comes off 1982's Black Pearl album. Let's bring it all the way back home to Macon, Georgia right now with one of our own. It's Robert Lee Coleman with Why I Play the Blues.

100.9 The Creek, the sound and soul of Central Georgia. That was Ozzy with Mama, I'm Coming Home, and that seems like a perfect place to leave it this evening. Thank you so much for hanging out here late on the airwaves. This Friday is First Friday in downtown Macon. Put it on your calendar. We'll be talking all about it tomorrow here on the program. Please be safe on the roadways if you're out and about. 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
1: Hey, why are you walking like that? 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

Hi, this is Chuck Lavelle. You know what's cool about 100.9? It's a trick question. Everything is cool about 100.9. The creek is awesome.

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1: Our top story, Industrion Space Shuttle has its first passenger. 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

drinking if you don't stop driving that hot rod Lincoln. Have you heard the story of the hot rod race with the Fords and the Lincolns was setting the pace? That story is true, I'm here to say I was driving that Model A. It's got a Lincoln motor and it's really souped up. That Model A body makes it look like a pup's got 8 cylinders and uses them all. Got overdrive, just won't stall. With a 4-barrel carb and a dual exhaust, with 411 gears you can really get lost. Got safety tubes, but I ain't scared. The brakes are good, tires fair. Pulled out of San Pedro late one night, the moon and the stars was shining bright. We was driving up Grapevine Hill, passing cars like they was standing still. Sudden, in a wink of an eye, a Cadillac sedan passed us by. I said, boys, it's a mark for me. By then, the taillight was all you could see. Now, the fellas ribbed me for being behind, so I thought I'd make the Lincoln unwind. Took my foot off the gas, and man alive, I shoved it all down into overdrive. Wound it up to 110, my speedometer said that I hit top end. My foot was blue, like lead to the floor. That's all there is, and there ain't no more. Now the boys all thought lost my sense, and telephone poles looked like a picket fence. They said, slow down, I see spots, the lines on the road just look like dots. Took a corner, sideswiped a truck, crossed my fingers just for luck. My fenders was clicking the guardrail post, the guy beside me was white as a ghost.

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1: We got your CAT scan back. 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

0: Finish up them taters. 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
1: Come on, what?
0: Finish up the taters.
1: And then what did you say?
0: And then what did I say?
1: You said you were gonna go fondle your sweaters.
0: No, I didn't. I said I'm gonna fondue with cheddar. 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
1: No, Gene, that is not what you said.
0: It is what I said. Fondue with cheddar.
1: Okay, fine.
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1: Gallery West is a look at American music history through the camera lens of Kirk West. As a young music photographer in Chicago, Kirk captured some of the last living blues legends, Willie Dixon, Albert King, Etta James, B.B. King, and many more. He shot iconic images of James Brown, Bob Marley, Bruce Springsteen, the Rolling Stones, and the Grateful Dead. His photos of Johnny Cash, Waylon Jennings, Willie Nelson, and Merle Haggard are outlaw classics, but Kirk's camera also captured the journey of the Allman Brothers Band for nearly four decades. Government Mule was birthed at his and Kirsten's home at the Big House. He took our very first photo and many more after that. I'm Warren Haynes, and if you're a music fan, I highly recommend you check out Gallery West, open Tuesday through Saturday from 11 to 5, and located at 447 3rd Street in downtown Macon.
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There's only one bar in this town I get drunk at. Still, I have open tabs at two. I dated the waitress at the third bar that I'm thinking of. There's four bars in this town I can't even go into. My friend Kenny used to tend bar at the fifth one. Still tends bar at the sixth one, too. The seventh bar on this block has a kick-ass jukebox. The eighth one will let you smoke inside after two. Now I've sung songs in about nine bars in East Nashville, Tennessee, but I know that I've been to at least ten.

How many roads must a man walk down? Find an affordable bar in the city of Los Angeles, or even more so, to find some affordable company. Seems like you have to pay for the conversation there in one way or another. Even if you're not directly involved, you're always overhearing that story about the one that got away, or the movie script the one guy's writing that's gonna change everything. Feel like if writing stuff down really changed anything, a lot more people would know who Philip Levine is. He was an American poet laureate. Wonder why my teachers forgot to tell me about him in school. Probably because his poems got bad words in them. Talk about Board of Education.

TV. That pool table over there gives out every other game for free. But don't tell anybody, though. 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One time this guy came into our bar. Sang karaoke style, Hootie and the Blowfish. 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Not 'cause we don't like Hootie, though.

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1: Guy brings his fist way back and takes a swing at Merle Haggard. So Merle just kind of sidesteps him and one punches. And let me tell you something, man, he hit him with some bad intention. 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He said, "But I don't want to do a show in Canton, Ohio." The hell does that mean?
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1: Welcome to Creekside Mornings for a beautiful, a wonderful, a fantastic Thursday, July 2nd, 2026, the year of our Lord. Welcome into the show. Hopefully you've had a good week. Hopefully you've had a good beginning.

0: into the start of your day. And yeah, with it now being July and temperatures being what they are, we're going to talk about that in a minute. Only feels right to give shouts out to this. Anybody who is just dealing with back sweat during the day.
1: Bloody boogie!
0: Because it's a thing, and it's not sexy. It ain't. Okay, stop. Charles, it is too early in the morning for you to be going here. I know the kids are out of school, but don't go there this morning, Charles. Get your brain out of that one-bedroom apartment you have in the gutter. Back sweat's not sexy. It's not dealing in this oppressive Georgia heat that we're dealing with. And so for anybody this is serious. For anybody that's outside having to work on roads, houses, roof, my roofing guys and ladies, my goodness, please make sure you all are taking care of yourselves. Please make sure you guys are taking care of yourselves. You are dealing in the heat in the middle of the day, and that can't feel good. I'm just saying. But you're out there doing your thing and working hard and making things for this community. So I give shouts out to you, but please take care of yourself. But back on the joking side, yeah, back sweating sexy, and sweating every time you walk out of the door isn't a good thing. But we're in July now. So we have to prep ourselves. Take that water bottle with you wherever you go. Fill it up with ice. Get that good ice. Don't get no cheap ice. Don't get no raggedy ice. No, get you some good ice that'll last you a good little while. And just refill it with water all day long so that you can stay hydrated. This is your health talk with Charles Davis here on 100.9 The Creek. Anyway, we're going to have a great day for you today. We've got our friends coming in from Newtown, Macon, to talk about all the things that you can get into on tomorrow being the first Friday of July. And we'll talk about all the other things that you can get into as well. So since we're going to have one, we set ourselves up for success, right? We prepare. They say if you stay ready, you ain't got to get ready. So to have a lovely day, we should hear some lovely day. Here's Bill Withers. We'll be back.

to hold that note that long, and he does it again right there. 100.9 The Creek, the sound and soul of Central Georgia. That was the out of this world Bill Withers with Lovely Day. Once again, as I said, there are some moments in music that, you know, are as otherworldly, non-human moments in music. That right there is one of them. How Bill Withers held that note that long for that kind of clarity and that kind of power. Whitney Houston's note and the ending of I Will Always Love You. Prince's guitar solo in While My Guitar Gently Weeps at the Rock and Roll Hall of Fame. Purple Rain. The whole thing. Yeah, there are moments. And Bill Withers has a couple of them, especially that one right there. Because I've tried to hold that note. And I got some lung power. Decent dude. I can hold a note now. I can never hold that note that long. And it's not even it is the length of the note that is that. It is the clarity and the power he puts behind it. It doesn't change. It doesn't waver. It's straight through. And it's absolutely crazy. Anyway, mentioned it before. Let's talk about your weather right now. It's currently 73 degrees outside in beautiful downtown Macon. Today, we're going to have a high of 96 with 88% humidity. Okay. That's why I was saying to anybody working outside, there is not a heat advisory out at as of this moment from what I'm seeing. But I think we still need to take everything that was said in those heat advisories in the same vein today. And in all honesty, today, tomorrow, Saturday and Sunday, because you're dealing in temperatures 96, 98 and 97 respectively for the rest of the week. Sunny, all of those days, might get a little bit of rain on Sunday. But I think we need to take all of those options and suggestions that the heat advisory gave us and just run with that the rest of the week and the rest of the summer. In all honesty, wherever you're trying to be outside, if you have to be outside in the middle of the day, take care of yourself. Lightweight clothing, make sure you're drinking plenty of fluids, get some electrolytes in your system. This is not a sponsored ad for them, but Liquid IV is a great thing. You can pick them up at gas stations, you can pick them up at your grocery stores. Get you some Gatorlyte, get you something that's going to put some electrolytes in your system as well. But make sure you're drinking a lot of water, wearing light clothing, getting out of that heat as much as you can for breaks if you possibly can. And if you don't have to be out there, take care of all of your outdoor things earlier in the morning or later in the evenings when the sun isn't that bad and the sun goes down and you won't have those immense temperatures on you. So I just want you to take care of yourself. I want you to have a hot boy and a hot girl summer, okay? And I'm not talking about temperature hot, okay? Okay? Because we've worked hard, and I'm putting myself in this one because, yeah, my back has lessened over the past 6 months. So we have worked hard over the past couple of months to where now, like I said, those shirts that you wouldn't even think, an extra large shirt, you wouldn't even think about putting it on. And right now, that's the size you wear. You can't even put on a 2X right now. It looks like it's too much fabric on you. Okay? Ladies, come on now. You ready for the summer. Yeah, you've been working on it. You got that swimsuit ready. You got it there, okay? You got them sundresses and all that. You got your clothing ready because you finna show off all the work that you've been doing. And you can't show off that work if you passed out somewhere and you got dehydrations. You can't be doing that. Drink water. Do I need to get Bobby Boucher out this piece? Because drink water. Anyway, right now we'll play some music and we'll come back and talk about other things. But this makes sense. Live, learn, get burned.

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But either way, from A Room, Volume 1, a couple years ago, one of my favorite songs that we have ever played here on The Creek over the past 10 years that we have been on the air. And we are less than a week away from actually hitting the 10-year anniversary. We had Creek Fest this past weekend, a celebratory little party for the 10-year. And now we are encroaching upon the actual 10. And, you know, there's been a lot of preparation, a lot of thought and care put into how we want to remember these past 10 years and highlight the greatness that has been this station, in my opinion, over the past 10 years, and us becoming what we are over that time with your immense support. I cannot say that enough. Without you all, we would not be on the air. Without you all, it wouldn't be what it is. And we thank you all so much for everything that you've done and given and supported us for the past 10 years. But as I kind of said yesterday, you know, if you look at this like a child, this child's about to be 10 years old. You expect more of a 10-year-old, right? 10-year-olds can do more things than they could previously. They've learned new things. They're stepping out. They're doing new things. They're having new experiences. And this radio station will be no different. Yes, on Wednesday, on this upcoming Wednesday, July 8th, we will be celebrating 10 years, and we will celebrate it the best way we know how, making sure that you understand, you know, the history of this place and the celebratory nature of what we're doing. But it is also time to turn a page and create new memories past that and new things and show off kind of what we do now and what we've been cooking up these past couple weeks and months is incredible, because we're going to be launching into a new space, stretching our wings a little bit, getting into the podcast arena with streamthecreek.com. Let me say that again for you. Streamthecreek.com. It's going to be very important for you to remember streamthecreek.com. Can I say it again for you? Streamthecreek.com. Very important that you remember that, because that is where all of our new podcasts will be dropping. And when I say all, I mean all. There is a ton of stuff about to come y'all's way. And it is very fun. Now, as I put on my notification yesterday on Beyonce's Facebook, got to add a new title to the resume for your boy, podcast host. Yes, I do entirely too much already with my time. And why not add podcast host to it? But as my good buddy Chris Flores said, I've been preparing for this for years, like years doing this with as many pods as I listen to. But yeah, no, I will be co-hosting on not one, not two, but three podcasts on streamthecreek.com. One is a great one. Well, I'm hosting with two incredible hosts on these three podcasts. For two of them, I'm joined by the incredible station visionary, Miss Susie Cowan. Cowan is her last name. C-O-W-E-N. You understand why I said that when you listen to the pod. But the incredible Susie Cowan, me and her, me and Susie will be hosting two of them. One is called Ripple Makers. You'll be able to hear that here on the station when it launches. We'll let you know that date soon. But that one is a great podcast highlighting all of the nonprofit organizations here in town, the ones who are making the waves, the ripples in this town that is making the incredible place to live and work and play that it is. And first show is a banger. I'm not going to tell you who. I'm just saying. First show is a banger, but we've got a bunch of great organizations. Some you know, some you've heard of before. Some you might not realize that you've heard of them and the work that they've been doing here in Macon. But that one is a great, great one. Ripple Makers, me and Susie Cowan. Now, the second one that me and Susie Cowan we'll be hosting together is a great one. It's called Sound and Soul of the South. And this one is a great one because it centers around music tourism and what these different cities have as far as opportunities for you to go and travel and experience music history, present, and future. And that was a great one as well. We've got a bunch of great cities lined up with a bunch of great interviews. We've knocked out two of those already, and those two episodes are going to be very, very good. First

one is a banger on that. So yeah, that one is Sound and Soul of the South, and Ripple Makers, hosted by myself and Susie Cowan. Now the third one, we've kind of mentioned that one, but that one is the one that's going to be launching first on July 8th. Only by subscription, though. And here's the thing about that one. That one is the return of what used to be every Friday here on the Creek. But the return of me and Anthony Ennis back on the airwaves together in a podcast called No Dams. And it is a podcast highlighting the history of the Creek, past and present. And that's the reason why it's launching on the 8th. Because it is me and Anthony talking about the Creek, no holds barred. This is me and Anthony's podcast. We can say what we want to say, how we want to say it, and when we want to say it. And so, yeah, as I said in the promo, this one's for adult ears only, because it's just me and Anthony talking. It's us talking. And like I said, there's no damn, D-A-M, holding us back from saying what we want to say. So, that one has been very, very cool. But that one is via subscription only, because like I said, we get to be free on that one. So three podcasts for your boy, and there's a ton more coming up. Mark Ballard has a great podcast coming through. I know y'all will be very excited about that one, and we've got a ton more in the works. So streamthecreek.com. One more time, streamthecreek.com. Coming up very, very soon. A brand new landscape for the Creek, a brand new playground for us. And so, yeah, to jump things off on July 8th, available that day, No Dams, hosted by myself and Anthony Ennis, where we get to cut up a little bit and do Black and Mild how we want to do Black and Mild, maybe, if we were allowed to cuss. So anyway, right now, more music that I love that we played over the years here at the Creek makes me happy. Mr. Paul Thorne, Mission Temple Fireworks Stand here on the Creek.

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0: 100.9 The Creek, the sound in Solar Central Georgia. That was the Incredible Wood Brothers with Chocolate on My Tongue. And I'm sitting here laughing with Haley Purvis of Newtown Making. Good morning, Haley. How are you?
1: Good morning. Doing good.
0: Me and Haley were just talking about, you know, we both are very busy people, which we like being busy.
1: Yes.
0: We like it. It keeps us occupied.
1: Love
0: keeps
1: it.
0: Us going. But Haley said one word to me and just totally threw me off for the rest of the day. She just went, oh, I would love to be at the beach. And I went, don't mention that. Because what I would give right now to be sitting on the beach, a towel, my fully charged phone,
1: yes,
0: my water bottle, maybe an alcoholic beverage because I'm on the beach and the beach has no time, and my Bluetooth headphones, and look at the water.
1: Yes.
0: That's really all I want right now.
1: I love it. I have a speaker. I like to make people listen to my music.
0: Hey, look, you better than me.
1: Yeah.
0: Well, see, people would think my playlist is crazy because it jumps everywhere. It could go from Zach Top to Brent Cobb to Otis to Teddy Swims to Frank Sinatra to a show tune. So it would be crazy. Anyway, that is not what we're here to talk about. What we are here to talk about is First Friday here in beautiful downtown Macon happening tomorrow. So, Haley, what's going on?
1: Yes, so First Friday, it is happening tomorrow. We have our theme is a little different.
0: Okay.
1: Tomorrow, it's technically going to be a month-long program, but we're really encouraging everybody to start it tomorrow while you're out. So First Friday, we are doing a new program called Summer Snaps.
0: Okay.
1: Summer Snaps is basically going to put money back in your pocket if you shop downtown for the whole month.
0: Okay.
1: So what you're going to do is you text the word SNAP to 478-425-3479.
0: Okay, hold on. Say that one more time, and I'll make sure we mention it at the end again, but mention it one more time now.
1: Text the word SNAP to 478-425-3479.
0: Okay.
1: And you don't have to remember that number. It's all over social media.
0: 10-4. Okay, cool.
1: Newtown Macon. It's on our website. If you're driving, please don't text me.
0: Please don't.
1: I can see if you text me.
0: No. Don't you do it.
1: And so this is basically how you're going to opt in to submit receipts to us.
0: Okay.
1: So what you're going to do is go to any downtown business. It can be if you want to get your hair done, if you want to get your oil changed at a tire shop.
0: Uh-huh, this Bradfield Diner.
1: Yes, Bradfield. If you are eating somewhere great, restaurants, shopping, and you just take a picture of your receipt and you'll send it to that number.
0: Okay.
1: Once you get 5 receipts, we will give you 20% back of your total purchases of those receipts combined. We do cap it at $50.
0: Okay.
1: So if it's...
0: But still.
1: Yeah.
0: That's awesome.
1: Still, $50 that you could earn up to.
0: Yeah.
1: And then we'll just reach back out to you and get your info, and we will mail you your gift card.
0: Look at there.
1: Yes.
0: Love that. Love that.
1: So, Summer Snaps.
0: Yes, Summer Snaps. Okay.
1: And for First Friday, of course, we have a lot of great events going on. We have some watch parties going on at Okmulgee Brew Pub and Barefoot Tavern. That is, of course, for the World Cup.
0: Yep.
1: And then some of our art galleries, I know 567 Center is doing a Quirks and Canvas event if you want to go get creative.

0: with.
1: Yes.
0: We've got our soul spots will be set up at Lofts at Poplar Point. Okay. You can see Matt McMillan.
1: Awesome. Love Matt.
0: Yes, love him. And we have DJ Streets outside of Macon Water Ice.
1: Okay.
0: And yeah, I mean, all of our downtown businesses are just doing their usual. Got great food, great options to shop at. And so while you're out, if you just can remember to text SNAP and save your receipt, you can go ahead and start collecting those. And you do have through the end of the month, of course.
1: So, but the main thing to remind you to jump it off while you're downtown this weekend. And if you're staying in town for the 4th of July anyway and you've got family coming into town, this would be the perfect time to get them out.
0: Yes.
1: Weather's going to be great on Friday. So get out there and remember that. Check out Newtown Macon's Facebook pages, all their social media, so that you can make sure you get into the summer snaps thing. Haley, thank you so much for being here.
0: Yes.
1: At some point. Not together, but we're both gonna make our way to the beach because we deserve it.
0: We do.
1: Haley, we really
0: It'll
1: do.
0: Be fine.
1: It will be. Thank you so much for being here. Right now, how about we play some Blackberry Smoke? Where there's smoke, there's fire. Here on the creek.

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5: 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As a young music photographer in Chicago, Kirk captured some of the last living blues legends, Willie Dixon, Albert King, Etta James, B.B. King, and many more. He shot iconic images of James Brown, Bob Marley, Bruce Springsteen, the Rolling Stones, and the Grateful Dead. His photos of Johnny Cash, Waylon Jennings, Willie Nelson, and Merle Haggard are outlaw classics, but Kirk's camera also captured the journey of the Allman Brothers Band for nearly four decades. Government Mule was birthed at his and Kirsten's home at the Big House. He took our very first photo and many more after that. I'm Warren Haynes, and if you're a music fan, I highly recommend you check out Gallery West, open Tuesday through Saturday from 11 to 5, and located at 447 3rd Street in downtown Macon.
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8: 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I'm not gonna do what everyone thinks I'm gonna do. All I wanna know is, who's coming? Who's coming with me, man?
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As I said before, you know, there's some times when you listen to music, and I don't know if it happens to anybody else, but for me it happens to where, like, there's this, like, part of my brain that gets tingly when I hear certain parts of songs at certain moments in my day, life, whatever. That just kind of happened there, because just, I love that song. Like, she, Aretha knew how to take a song and put some in there. Anyway, that's Call Me from Riri. Here on Creekside Mornings, Charles Davis hanging out with you. We talked to Haley Paris about all the things happening here in Macon, Georgia. On tomorrow, you've got watch parties for the 2026 FIFA World Cup happening at Omogi Brew Pub and over at Barefoot Tavern. So check those out. But if you, you know, feel like getting out a little bit, take a little drive up to Atlanta, the Macon Music Review will be playing up there for the Decatur Watch Fest. That is the official FIFA World Cup watch party in Decatur. And as I said before, it's been a great stage that they've had. We will be on the same stage that Big Boy opened up the festivities with, the same stage that the Warren Treaty were on last weekend. And we will be taking our time on that stage this upcoming Friday at 8:30. A quick 45-minute set in between the matches that are happening at the Atlanta Stadium. So it's going to be a packed crowd. It's going to be a good time. If you want to get out and just feel that international flair that has been running through the United States over the past week, couple weeks with the World Cup, this is a great way to do it, with it being, you know, 4th of July the next day and all of that. It's going to be a very good time. So yeah, Make a Music Review out there in Decatur, in at the Square in Decatur, Georgia, for the Decatur Watch Fest. 8:30 tomorrow starts our set, but I would say get out there a little earlier and experience this whole thing. It's a great setup. They've got a ton of stuff out there. It's very, very cool what they've set up out there, and we are so honored and can't wait to get out there and, you know, show a little bit of Macon flair to an international crowd. I think that is what I'm most excited for. I love performing with my guys. That's always a thing, but this show is gonna be in front of crowds that are from everywhere, and that's a cool thing. Maybe somebody goes back to Europe and their favorite new singer is Charles Davis. I don't know. I'm just saying, it'd be cool if, like, a kid was like, oh my God, he went back to, like, London or something, and was like, went back to his pals, his chums, and his homies, and, you know, talking about the Making Music Review. I'm just saying, I think it'd be cool. Anyway, right now, how about we play some of this Bob Dylan here real quick? This is Maggie's Farm here on the Creek.

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6: 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And Saturday, local favorite Truffalina is back at Grant's stage. And don't forget about these upcoming shows. 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

100.9 The Creek, the sound and soul of Central Georgia. Some John Hyatt for you. Have a little faith in me here on Creekside Mornings. Charles Davis hanging out with you. Remember, there's a lot of great things happening in and around town this weekend, so get out there for them. Check out what's going on at Grant's Lounge, historicgrants.com. If you're going to be in town hanging out anyway, get over there, see a show, have yourself a pork chop sandwich. Ain't nothing wrong with that. Right now, how about some Jamestown Revival? This is Juniper and Jen here on the Creek.

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100.9 The Creek, the sound and soul of Central Georgia. That was Cora Blund with Pass Get Down. Dina here as we close out another show here on Creekside Mornings. Want to thank you for hanging out with me. Remember, tomorrow we will be off as we will be taking a 3-day weekend to celebrate the 4th of July. So I might as well say this now. Be safe out there, people. Please don't be out there doing nothing crazy. Don't use fireworks in place.

that you're not going to be at. Watch the dogs and the kids when it comes to the fireworks and things like that. Have some great food out there. Remember what I told you. If an elderly black man motions you to come to his trunk real quick, he got a little something back there, go. It's an experience you won't forget. I'm just saying. He got some good liquor back there. Anyway, with that being said, I want you to have a great weekend, and I want you to do that on purpose. But if you can't do that, just do like my girl Tabitha Brown says, and don't you dare go messing up nobody else's. We'll see y'all on Monday.

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3: It is Thursday, and it is Lunch with Lane, presented by Lane Southern Orchards. I'm so happy to be here with you today. It is Friday Junior, Friday Eve, and for many, it's kind of a Friday. It's a pseudo-Friday. So, I hope it's a good day. I hope it's a great day. And you know what? I started out early today on my way into downtown, and I knew that it was going to be a fantastic day. I'll tell you why in just a little bit, but because it's going to be a great day, a fantastic day, let's start out with Trey Pierce and the T-Stone Band. Here's Good Days. I hope you're having a great day on 100.9 The Creek.

in just a little bit. But because it's going to be a great day, a fantastic day, let's start out with Trey Pierce and the T-Stone Band. Here's Good Days. I hope you're having a great day on 100.9 The Creek.

There's the Tedeschi Trucks Band and Be Kind on 100.9 The Creek. A great message. Always, always and everywhere, be kind to one another. Be good to one another. So, how is it that I knew starting out the day, early this morning, that it was going to be a really good day for me? I was the guy that normally I would be a little frustrated with. I kind of zoned out at a stoplight. I was drinking my tea, listening to a podcast, finishing up the story that was being told, and I didn't necessarily see right away that the light had turned green. And normally I'm Johnny on the spot. I'm gonna hit that intersection and I'm gonna go, and I zoned out. There were cars behind me, so apologies, sort of, to the cars that were behind me this morning, but that pause prevented an accident. So somebody was watching out for me today, and there was a car that came flying through the intersection late. They ran a red light, and I didn't get hit because I zoned out. So like I said, somebody's watching out for me today, and it's going to be a great day because the last thing I needed to start my day was a call to 911 and a call to my State Farm agent or anything like that. So great day. I hope you are having an equally as good day. And if you're not, let's make it a great day. Let's find ways to make it a great day. Maybe be kind to somebody. That's a great way to help somebody out and to change your course for the day. You could also, I don't know, just kick back. Take a few minutes. Turn up the music, because here's Aretha Franklin right now. Don't play that song on 100.9 The Creek.

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Charlie Crockett's Crucified Son on 100.9 The Creek. You know what? I'm going to do it. I'm going to do it right now. I want to wish a special happy birthday to a couple of friends locally here. Sophie Rosen, who I know listens, even though you've maybe moved out west. I hope you're listening at streamthecreek.com. Sophie, happy birthday to you today. Happy birthday to Commissioner Paul Bronson. Happy birthday also to Larry David, turning 79 today. Jose Canseco, he of

0: The 40-40 Club turns 62 today. Lindsay Lohan celebrating her 40th birthday today. And I can't believe, honestly, that Lindsay Lohan's just 40. And Margot Robbie celebrating her 36th today. Also born on this date today, Imelda Marcos, who is celebrating 97 years young. And that age is only eclipsed by her vast shoe collection. And also celebrating birthdays today would have been Thurgood Marshall and Medgar Evers. Wishing you all of the best. Sophie, Commissioner Bronson especially, happy birthday to you. And thank you for listening at StreamTheCreek.com. 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
1: Listen to me, people, let me speak to your soul. 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This is the story of Sputnik Monroe. 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He was a brawler and a grappler with an iron chin. And he stooped to chicanery if it would help him.

0: Breakfast and rock and roll. And there's more to history than what we've been told. This is the story of Sputnik Monroe.
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That's Kathleen Edwards and Hard on Everyone. And, you know, it is, like I said, a pseudo Friday. 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So please stay tuned for that. 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

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Let Honest Tunes be a great soundtrack for you as we premiere that show coming up this Saturday at 8 p.m. So, like I said, I won't be here as usual tomorrow, but you will get Lunch with Lane tomorrow, and I'm really excited about the Friday lunch special that I have cooked up for you, and maybe, just maybe, you'll get a full 2 hours of a Friday lunch special, because why not celebrate a holiday? Will I be able to do it? Stay tuned and see. 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

That's Whiskey Town's Drank Like a River on 100.9 The Creek. And I'll bet you there were some drinks flowing throughout the country last night as American fans, Americans, not just fans, but Americans got together to watch the U.S. soccer team, which I'll talk about at the top of the next hour. I'm not going to steal the thunder from Daniel and Steve, but it was fun to see all of the party atmosphere shown on the television set last night. And we'll talk a little bit more about that in just a little while. John Prine is on the way. But right now, Elizabeth Cook and Razor Wire Wall on 100.9 The Creek.

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3: Gallery West is a look at American music history through the camera lens of Kirk West. As a young music photographer in Chicago, Kirk captured some of the last living blues legends, Willie Dixon, Albert King, Etta James, B.B. King, and many more. He shot iconic images of James Brown, Bob Marley, Bruce Springsteen, the Rolling Stones, and the Grateful Dead. His photos of Johnny Cash, Waylon Jennings, Willie Nelson, and Merle Haggard are outlaw classics, but Kirk's camera also captured the journey of the Allman Brothers Band for nearly four decades. Government Mule was birthed at his and Kirsten's home at the Big House. He took our very first photo and many more after that. I'm Warren Haynes, and if you're a music fan, I highly recommend you check out Gallery West, open Tuesday through Saturday from 11 to 5, and located at 447 3rd Street in downtown Macon.
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Ryan Bingham, Let the Big Dog Eat. The Black Keys also before that with When the Lights Go Out. It is the second hour of Lunch with Lane, presented by Lane Southern Orchards on your pseudo-Friday. It is Thursday, July 2nd. Very happy to be along with you for the ride. Here's Shuggie Otis right now, me and my woman on 100.9 The Creek.

JJ Gray and Mofro. There isn't a bad song in their catalog when they are playing together. That was the song Circles on the Sound and Soul of Central Georgia. Here's Melissa Carper and Theo Lawrence right now with That Ain't Right on 100.9 The Creek.

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I really love that song. That's Andy Thomas and Highway Junkie on 100.9 The Creek. I did mention earlier that there were a lot of folks out enjoying the soccer last night as the U.S. won in the round of 32, 2-0. What a great game. There were some things that were questionable that I won't get into. A particular red card that I thought was maybe, as a non-soccer expert, maybe a little over the top. So hopefully that doesn't impact the next match, which will happen on Monday evening. And it was just a lot of fun as they were showing during the broadcast all of the watch parties around the country. Lots of folks up the road in Atlanta. I know there were lots of folks here in Macon also enjoying their time. Okmulgee Brew Pub is the official Macon World Cup watch party headquarters. So whether you're interested in going out just Monday night to watch the U.S. play again, or you're just enjoying the soccer as much as I am, you can do so at Okmulgee Brew Pub every day. Tomorrow night, for First Friday, you can go to OBP for the World Cup watch party that features happy hour from 4 to 6 and a late night happy hour from 10 to 11 as well. Just down the street, Barefoot is hosting World Cup watch parties for every match as well. You gather your crew, first floor traditional pub or second floor sports bar action at Flight Time, which features awesome golf simulators, and they're attached to the duck pin bowling, which, if you haven't done duck pin bowling, tomorrow night might be a good time to do it. Last First Friday, Crystal and I did a little duck pin bowling, and it is a ton of fun. It's a fast-paced game, a lot of fun, and you can do all of that as part of your First Friday celebration tomorrow night and every night if you are a soccer watcher. Now, let's move on with some more music. And there's a joke here. I don't know exactly how to fully button it up. So maybe you can see me at a open mic stand up sometime in the coming months. But I've got Waylon Jennings here with Ladies Love Outlaws, and there's something there's an LL Cool J joke in here, because LL is Ladies Love. So LL Outlaws. Here's Waylon Jennings right now, either way, on 100.9 The Creek. Mm-hmm.

over that road I'm bound to go on the Sound and Soul of Central Georgia. And because I mentioned it earlier, and the safety that I happened into because I didn't get into an accident this morning, if you're out and about this weekend, whether you're just here locally or you're doing some traveling for the 4th of July, be safe. Be safe on the roads. Give everybody a little extra time. Put on your patience hat and just, you know, be safe. And when you're coming down to First Friday tomorrow, make sure you're giving an extra beat when that light turns green, just so that you don't ruin your day if somebody's in a hurry and tries to beat the light. But if you are coming down for First Friday, great opportunities abound in downtown. You've got your Summer Snaps promotion from Newtown Macon, where you take pictures of your receipts and you can earn a gift card worth 20% of your combined total, up to $50, to the downtown businesses of your choice. 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

to be present in downtown tomorrow night as well, presented by Brag Jam and Newtown Macon, and all kinds of great retailers offering specials as we get into maybe the start of the dog days of summer. It is First Friday tomorrow night. Come on down, and I'll hope to see you there. Here's Yola right now with It Ain't Easier on 100.9 The Creek.

Paul Simon's 50 Ways to Leave Your Lover on 100.9 The Creek before I head on out of here for the day and turn things over to Daniel and Steve. A reminder, Saturday night, tune in at 8 o'clock for the premiere episode of Honest Tunes right here on The Creek. It's going to be a fantastic show. I cannot wait for it. I'm going to be tuning in myself. I'm going to go to streamthecreek.com because I don't know exactly where I will be at 8 o'clock on Saturday night, but I'll be locked in here for Honest Tunes and that premiere episode. Daniel and Steve up next. I'm sure there will be some FIFA talk. I'm sure maybe there will be some talk about some movement in the NBA as well. And, of course, baseball. Braves still continuing to play very, very well. Rose's Pawn Shop on the way. Great Delisle and Les Green right now with I'm Gonna Let You Call Me Baby on 100.9 The Creek.

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1: Welcome in, Daniel Shirley here.
2: Steve. Hey, this is Wendy from Lane Southern.
1: Sorry about that. Appreciate everybody being here. Sorry about that. Daniel Shirley here. Steve is out. Our buddy Josh Harrison Williams is here with us. We will be off tomorrow. Just a heads up that we will have no show tomorrow for the holiday. And we'll be back on Monday. Just to reiterate, we will not be here tomorrow, but we will be here on Monday. Josh, how are you?
3: I'm good. How you doing?
1: I'm good. Oh, hold on. Let me get the right mic on. There you go. How are you?
3: I'm good. How you doing?
1: I'm good. It's good to see you. Thanks for being here. We appreciate it. How's your week going? You ready for the holiday? Ready for the weekend?
3: Yeah, I need me a little holiday. It's been a long, long week, so I'm ready to get this holiday started, celebrate July 4th.
1: So do you have to work this weekend, or are you off this weekend?
3: Not on the weekend. I'll probably work tomorrow. Okay. But on the weekend, I usually have weekends off.
1: There you go. See any plans on the 4th, or just relax? What? How does that work for you?
3: I think we're going back up to Snellville. We got some family coming in town and stuff like that. So I'm going back up to Gwinnett County. I don't know what we're specifically going to do, but hey, we're just going to be around some family.
1: Do y'all do fireworks? Is that a plan for y'all? Or is that, you know, some people love fireworks, some people hate them.
3: We usually aren't the ones that shooting them off.
1: Yeah.
3: But we'll be the ones that
1: are enjoying them.
3: There you go. We'll find somewhere to go enjoy some fireworks.
1: I like fireworks. As long as they're not being shot off in my neighborhood. And we've got some people in our neighborhood that start shooting fireworks. They probably start tonight. And then they'll shoot them all day tomorrow. They'll shoot them all day Saturday. They'll shoot them all day Sunday.
3: You got to get your money's worth.
1: They got to get their money's worth, I guess. Yeah, so we'll see how that works. I'm not anti-fireworks. I love going to a fireworks show. I just don't want it in my neighborhood. So hopefully we don't get a lot of that this weekend. So we'll see how that works. We do have two guests today. Really excited about our guest today. Sharon Wright's going to join us. Sharon, everybody knows Sharon, former Southwest basketball great, played in the NBA, was the number six

0: pick in the NBA when he was drafted by the Toronto Raptors, and you know, played in the league for a little bit, and he and I have been buddies for a long time. He went to Clemson at the same time I did. He's a little bit, a couple of years younger than me, but so, and he is having his youth camp next week, Monday through Friday, at Southwest. It's for boys and girls ages 8 through, or grades 8 through 12. And you can still sign up, I'm pretty sure. And you can call the number. It's 623-632-8033. Or you can email swbbwk@gmail.com. That's how you can sign up for the camp. But we're going to have Sharon on at 1:30 to talk to him. Always love talking to Sharon. And then Micah Johnston will join us coming up at 2:30 as well in his usual spot. And they had a really good piece in the Making Melody, which is who Micah works for. They had a really good piece about the new basketball arena, or well, not basketball arena. It's there's other stuff too. I shouldn't say basketball arena because it's an arena for other stuff. But so they had a really good stuff, a really good section today in their newsletter from the Making Melody that comes out every day in the email about the new arena. So so we'll talk to him coming up at 2:30. About that. We'll talk Braves. We got to talk NBA free agency. We got to talk about the World Cup. The U.S. wins last night. What a great win for them. And then we'll kind of see where else we go in the world of sports throughout this show. Did you watch any of the soccer game last night?
1: Being on the clock, I missed yesterday's World Cup game, but I heard the United States won, and it's one step closer to a World Cup championship.
0: Yeah, we'll see. Man, it was fun last night, and they went 2-0. The only bad part was the red card given to Balogun. It seemed kind of – I don't know enough about it to say, yeah, that's a red card or it's not a red card.
1: Right.
0: But all the announcers on TV were saying it was bogus.
1: Yeah.
0: So I just kind of go by what they say. And the worst part about it is now he's suspended for the next game. Right. And he's one of our best players. Mm. It's pretty clear that he's one of our best players. So he won't be playing next week when we play Belgium, which that really, really stinks that he won't be able to play in that game. But they did get the win last night. He scored in the first half. And then Malik Tillman had a great goal in the second half to make it 2-0. The U.S. played about 40 minutes with 10 men and still did not give up a goal, which is pretty damn impressive. Mm. So
1: yeah, the United States on the defensive end, they've been really, really good, really outstanding. They're just playing better than a lot of countries have thought, I'm thinking. And a lot of people aren't prepared for what the United States men's national team has brought defensively. They've had some great games, a couple of shutouts, and that's what I like to see. That's what screams America to me in the World Cup is defense, defense, defense. Especially when that's what makes the United States the United States, and that's what I like about the World Cup. All these teams have a different style of play that represent the country. Yeah, we talk about representing the country, wearing your flag on your chest and everything, but the style of play is different when you watch Argentina to when you watch the United States to when you watch England to when you watch all these different countries. All the play styles are different, and I think the United States calling card is defense.
0: And it typically has been, but this team hasn't been as good defensively before the World Cup. Right. Like in some of the pre-tournament matches, they had kind of struggled to find an identity with the defense. But then since the World Cup started, they've been great on defense,
1: right,
0: which is really, really good to see, as you said. So, and they played great last night on defense. You know, again, Bosnia probably missed a couple maybe that they had a chance to make, but that's part of the game. I mean, the U.S. probably missed a couple too. So, and the U.S. actually had two called back because they were offsides. And one of them was really, really close. The other one wasn't quite as close. But, no, it's great to see. And, you know, just the reaction from the fans, the reaction from the crowd. They've won three games in this World Cup, which they have not.

0: ever done before. That's had never happened before. You know, and to see them do that is really exciting. And I know, look, Flo Balogun's not going to play coming up against Belgium. I think they could still beat Belgium without him. Obviously, we'll find out. But if they win that match and go to the quarterfinals, I can't imagine what the reaction is going to be from the U.S. fans. So that's going to be really, really fun to see. And we'll see if they can keep that up. But what a great win last night. What an atmosphere in San Francisco. And I know the next game will be in Seattle, which is Seattle loves soccer. I mean, it is a soccer crazy town. So I would imagine the atmosphere coming up in Seattle is going to be bonkers as well.
1: Yeah. I mean, we're talking about the city that holds the 12th man in football. Right. So they're going to come. You wouldn't think, now that I think about you, when you talk about Seattle, you wouldn't think that they would be rowdy and loud like that. But the fact that they can get rowdy and loud like that for the Seahawks, just imagine what they can do for the men's national team. And that's been the best part about the World Cup coming to the United States, is the different people from different cultures seeing that how different the United States really is.
0: Right.
1: From city to city, state to state, Macon is different from Atlanta.
0: Oh, sure.
1: So think of like Seattle to Kansas City to Atlanta to Philly, like all these different cities that are hosting. It's like you're going to a whole different continent completely when you're in these different cities. But
0: I don't think people too don't realize just how big our country is.
1: Right.
0: You know, I mean, look, we went to Italy a couple of years ago, my wife and I did, and we did a bus tour, and so we stopped and stayed in Florence for a day and all that. But you could probably drive across Italy in a day and a half or a day.
1: Right.
0: You can't do that, United States.
1: No.
0: Believe me, I've done it the last couple of years. And, I mean, if you wanted to try to drive all the way across the country, I mean, in one day, it's going to take you at least a day and a half to do it. I mean, it's a 24-hour drive straight. So, you know, it's a different deal. I'm with you, like, seeing these Europeans come here and enjoying our country, or not even Europeans, but other countries as well. I mean, Europeans are part of it, but, you know, all the other countries as well, and enjoying what they're seeing. The reason I said Europeans is, I mean, there was a British couple that was in Macon.
1: Right.
0: You know,
1: right.
0: And there's this guy from Germany that was all over the country and was posting stuff. That's been fun to see, because I think there is this stigma in other countries about Americans
1: not well traveled.
0: Yeah, and I think these other places people are seeing, we're all just people.
1: Right.
0: You know, we don't want some of this stuff that our leaders want. We want to be happy and be left the hell alone.
1: Right.
0: For the most part.
1: Right. Right.
0: And all the other stuff is just kind of secondary noise.
1: Yeah.
0: You know, and so I think that's been fun to see. For sure. But the U.S. team, as you said, man, I think you, even if you're not a huge soccer fan, and again, I'm not an expert. I really kind of only get into it with the national teams. I don't watch Premier League. I watch Clemson soccer. I do watch that.
1: Right.
0: But I don't watch the MLS. I don't, you know, I don't have enough time in my sports calendar to watch that. But I do get into the national teams, the men's and women's national teams. And I think you got to be really proud of the way they're playing, how the grit they're showing. And like last night was not easy. And sometimes when things aren't easy in the past, our team hasn't stepped up to the plate and gotten the job done. And they got it done last night. So that was really, really fun to see. All right, let's take a break. We'll come back. We've got to talk some Braves. They played well last night. They got a win. We'll do that right after this.
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8: Welcome back, Daniel. And Josh Williams sitting in for Steve. Josh Harrison Williams. Sorry. I said your name right.
9: Yeah, sorry about that.
8: Appreciate you being here. Again, we will not be here tomorrow. We will be here Friday. I mean, Monday. We'll not be here tomorrow. We'll be here Monday. And then Tuesday, we are planning to do our show from Atlanta. So our first time doing the show outside the studio in the 2.5 years we've been doing the show. So that's the plan right now, is to go to Atlanta. We're going to be up at the Fan Fest at the World Congress Center, and we're going to do the show from there. So really excited about that. I think that's going to be so much fun and really good addition to our show here, and I hope everybody enjoys that. So we'll keep you up to date on that. If the plans change, we'll let you know. But again, that's the plan right now. So really, really looking forward to that. That's going to be a blast. Braves win last night, 5-1 over the Cardinals. They really needed this win because they've been struggling so bad. Ronaldo Lopez was pretty good. He goes 5 innings, gives up 1 run. They did enough offensively. I mean, it wasn't, you know, lights out or anything like that, but they did enough offensively to get the win, and I think you got to be happy about that. So the Phillies also won, but the Marlins lose. So the lead over the Phillies is 2.5. The lead over the Marlins is 5.5. They'll play the Cardinals again tonight. It'll be Dusty May versus Hurston Waldrop on the mound in that game. Again, Ronaldo Lopez, 5 innings pitched last night, 1 run, in that game. So a really good win for the Braves to get them back on track, because they've been struggling a lot in the last couple of weeks.
9: Yeah, and just like we talked about last week, it's a lot of the same. Ronaldo Lopez was the next starting pitcher to step up in the starting role. He has the last 2 wins for the Braves, again, against the Giants in one of their last series. That was one of the only series this month that they haven't gotten swept. They got swept against the Padres. They're splitting games right now against the Cardinals. They got the game 1 win against the Giants, swept against the Brewers. So again, Ronaldo Lopez stepped up at the pitching spot. But then you look at the rest of the games, five runs, three runs, five runs, five runs again, seven, and then one, the one game.

0: It's 1-0. You can't put up any runs when you only give up one run.
1: Yeah.
0: So I mean, again, if it's not one thing, it's another. And the pitching again has to step up outside of Chris Sale and outside of Perez, outside of Martin. Like these guys, it's starting to become the relievers more than anything.
1: Right.
0: Have to step up.
1: Yeah. It's they've got it. Again, look, it's a long season.
0: Right.
1: You don't freak out in June or July. If we'd have told you at the start of the season, July 2nd, the Braves have a 2.5-game lead in the division, you would have been happy with that,
0: right.
1: I think. Now, the way they've gotten there is a little troubling, where you have a 10.5-game lead, and now it's down to 2.5. But, you know, the trade deadline's coming up at the end of the month. We'll see if they make any moves. But that's still, you know, 3 weeks away till we find out that answer. But you've got to beat up on these teams that aren't playing well. And the Cardinals aren't playing well right now, and the Braves were able to do that. And maybe it's just as easy as it's July now and it's not June. They had a terrible end of June. Now it's July. Don't focus on that anymore. Yeah. Look ahead. I think that might be the best way to look at it.
0: Yeah, something like that. That you try to find solace in just about anything.
1: Yes.
0: When it comes to when you're having a losing streak, maybe I need to wear my underwear a different way. Maybe I need to wear my socks a different way. Maybe I need to stop chewing this five gum flavor.
1: That's right.
0: Maybe the muff needs to turn over. Like maybe my wife needs to stop making my eggs over hard and starts scrambling them or something. Like, you have to find something, some type of way to get that competitive edge back and enjoy playing baseball and enjoy competing against another team.
1: Yeah, and the thing about it is, like, when you're in one of those skids, losing streaks, it's almost like everything goes against you.
0: Right.
1: And you mentioned, like, one of the games where they didn't score any runs. Well, they pitched well, you know, but then when you don't hit, you don't pitch, you know, and so – I think that's kind of what's going on, and they've had some injuries. Absolutely, they've had injuries, and those kinds of things have kind of gotten in the way as well. But, I mean, that's part of the game. I mean, everybody has players get hurt. You have to have somebody else step up. And last night I thought Lopez did that. And he gave them, you know, yeah, sure, you want the – pitcher to go more than five innings,
0: right?
1: But he gave you exactly what you needed,
0: right?
1: You know, five innings, one run. If you said you got that out of him every fifth day, I think you'd sign up for that and you'd be okay with that.
0: Yeah, you'd be okay with that. With a guy like Perez, you'd be okay with sending him in every fifth day, and you're I don't want to say guaranteed, but you're banking on somebody that can be consistent and that can get you out of games.
1: Right, and he did that last night. So we'll see if they can keep that going tonight. Again, they'll play at 7:15. We'll talk about the whole weekend on Monday, but you know, Phillies won last night, Marlins lose, so they at least gain a game on the Marlins. Phillies are playing right now against the Pirates, and they are scoreless in their game with the Pirates. That's a four-game series that they played or are playing with the Pirates, and they won two of the first three. We'll see what happens with this Phillies game and then what happens with the Braves tonight. But, you know, this team – we talked about the trade deadline. Is there something you wish they would do at the trade deadline? You want a bat? You want a pitcher? I mean, hopefully they do something, right?
0: Right. The lineup is so – to me, the lineup is so good and set. It's been the lineup that you've had for years. You mixed and matched a couple guys, brought some guys in and out. But I like their lineup. And eventually, I can't look away from not banking on Ronald Acuna coming back and and balling, or Michael Harris stepping up and balling, and all these different guys and these names that we've had. I can't not bank on them balling. Like, I just can't do it. Now, when it comes to the pitching, I think you might want to add another arm to the bullpen, excuse me, and get a reliever in there, get a closer, somebody who can just end the game and put somebody away. But other than that, I can't think of too much more.
1: Yeah, I mean, I guess you can always get more offense.
0: Yeah.
1: I mean, but like you said, you're

0: almost you're not going to go trade for a right fielder
1: Right.
0: because you think Acuña is going to come back.
1: Right.
0: You know, and so you know, I don't think that you do that because you feel like okay, he's going to be back and he's going to be fine at some point. But you know, it's just so weird with him because and Steve says this a lot. Steve's like trade him because he gets hurt all the time. And I'm like, well, you send him to the Phillies right now. We'll take him. You can have Aaron Nola and whatever else you want, and I'll give you, or not whatever else you want, but and I'll take Ronald Acuña right now and put him in right field for the Phillies. But
1: You can sit in Baltimore.
0: yeah, send him to Baltimore, right? I mean, yeah, we'll take him. Yeah, so but I just think that you have to think he's going to help this team at some point and get back healthy. And it might not even be before the All-Star break, but you know, that is he's such a big piece of the puzzle. You kind of have to count on that, don't you?
1: I think you do. When you have a star, he's a star. Let's just
0: Yes.
1: cut it right there. He's a star, and you don't want to. If you trade him and he starts balling somewhere else, that's almost a fireable offense.
0: Right.
1: And we're playing for we're at the end of the day, these are guys' jobs in the front office, regardless of how much money they make and how easy it sounds and how I can turn on the video game MLB The Show and go trade him myself, and hopefully it'll go good there. It might not go good in real life. You trade him to the Phillies and he's a baller. You trade him to somewhere and he's a baller. Then what? Now we're looking dumb, and now the fan base. What is the fan base going to have to say about it?
0: Right.
1: And they're just going to look at the front office and say, "Well, we made another mistake, and now we're back to the same old Braves."
0: Yeah. Well, and you know, I mean, for the most part, they've been pretty good in your
1: Right.
0: lifetime.
1: Yeah.
0: And, I mean, I've seen them be bad probably more than you have,
1: Yeah.
0: but they you don't want to. This has been such an I don't know if unexpected is the right word, but surprising maybe that they, you know, I don't think many people picked them to be in first place.
1: Right.
0: And I don't think they were going to be bad. I think some people picked them to be in the mix, but I don't think many people picked them to be leading the division, but they have been for the entire season. And you don't want to lose that because this has been a special first half of the season. No matter what happened at the end of June, I mean, before that, things were really, really good. So you don't want to just not finish the job. And yeah, you got to win a World Series and all that. I understand that. There's only one team gets to win the World Series.
1: Exactly.
0: So, but you don't want to just fall apart here in the second half. So you want them to go do something to help this team finish strong.
1: Yeah, you can always add somewhere, add some places, but it has to be it has to be the right move for the team. And not just that sounds a little cliche, but it has to fit the culture of the guys that are already there.
0: Yeah.
1: Trading a guy like Ronald Acuña, what would that do to the rest of the locker room? What would that do to the guys that are already there that love him, that have him around? Baseball is such a mental game that you can't change up the feng shui or whatever is
0: Right,
1: going on
0: right.
1: in there. Like, you can't make a big splash change like that without consulting the team and the players first, because eventually, I mean, those are the guys that got to go out and play.
0: I just can't imagine if they traded him what that would do to the fan base.
1: Oh, it would tear it
0: The
1: apart.
0: fan base would lose their minds
1: Yeah.
0: if they trade him. And look, you can't always make decisions based on the fan base
1: Yeah.
0: because sometimes that'll burn you too.
1: Yeah.
0: But boy, I wouldn't want to be the guy that traded him and then he gets healthy and then next year he's hitting 40 home runs
1: Exactly.
0: for somebody else.
1: Look at Freddie Freeman.
0: Yeah.
1: And that's technically not your fault. We talk about you talk about his agent and everything. But he goes out and hits bombs for a World Series team. He's the catalyst to a World Series run.
0: Yeah, you didn't have to trade Freddie Freeman.
1: Yeah.
0: You could have figured out whatever else was going on
1: Yeah.
0: and gotten back together and said, "Look, dude, you're not getting trade. You're not moving.
1: Exactly.
0: We're not letting you go." Or you know, free agent, whatever it was, a free agent. He wasn't traded. You didn't have to let him go. You could have. Mm-hmm.

0: could have swallowed your pride.
1: Exactly.
0: And said, we're doing whatever we got to do to keep you. And exactly. they didn't do that. So, yeah, now you watch him win World Series after World Series with the Dodgers, which is hard to watch. All right, let's take a break. We'll come back. Sherron Wright's going to join us. We'll talk some his youth basketball camp and just catch up with Sherron. We'll do that right after this.
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0: Welcome back, Daniel and Josh Harrison Williams sitting in for Steve. Steve will be back on Monday. Again, we won't be here tomorrow because of the holiday. So we'll be back on Monday. Working on getting Sherron Wright on and having a couple of issues here. And we'll see if we can get him on. But he's got his camp coming up next week. Sherron does this youth basketball camp for players ages or grades 8 through 12. I wanted to talk to him about that, see if we can get him on the phone. He's Southwest basketball player who played at Clemson, was a first-round draft pick by the 76ers. I said Raptors earlier. I don't know why I said that. By the 76ers. And so we'll see if we can get him on the phone here to talk about his camp coming up. So, and Sherron's a good friend of mine, and obviously we want to promote the camp as much as possible. Again, the camp is next week, starts Monday, and we sponsored a player. And here at the station, and I sponsored a player at the station. So if you want to help out with that as well, you can do that as well. And we'll see if we can get Sherron here on the phone. I don't know. There was something weird going on with the phone when I tried to call him. It just wouldn't dial. And I got a weird message on the phone. So we'll see. Hopefully there's not something going on with our phone here. Oh, and let's see if this is him right here, and we'll get Sherron on and talk about his basketball camp. I

0: think we've got Sharon on the phone. Sharon, how are you, man?
1: D, how you doing, brother?
0: I'm great, buddy. How are you doing?
1: I'm sitting here with two of my brothers, man, and Kevin Watson, who's a fire chief and played at Southwest, and then Nick Hargrove from Indiana State. We're sitting here talking about how we're going to do things this week. But how you guys doing?
0: We're doing great, buddy. Thanks for doing this. We appreciate it. Tell us a little about the camp. I mean, again, this is a camp's been going on for a while. This is not a new thing, but you've been doing this for a long time. What's the goal next week for the camp?
1: Yeah, I'm glad you asked. I mean, we're really impressed, and we're really, really, really eager about this, because this is our 25th year. Started by my mother, Carolyn Wright. She passed away in 2020. And one of the things that she impressed on me when I first got drafted was to make sure that there are going to be kids just like me, ones that are going to be struggling with certain things and their game and things outside of the game. So she wanted me to pay it forward. And so we set out doing that. We missed a few years, my health stuff and my mom's health stuff, but we've been going for 25 years. And it's been great. I think this is probably our best camp summer that we've ever had, simply because of what we have in store for the kids.
0: Yeah, what's all on the plan next week for the players?
1: I wanted to make things a little bit funner, if you will. I know it's a crazy word, but fun, more
0: yeah,
1: fun.
0: Right.
1: And hey, Daniel, that's our Clemson education.
0: That's right.
1: But
0: hey, funner's okay. D, we can live with funner, man.
1: I know, right? But D, we have a mountain of good speakers. We have an essay contest with a great rubric. It's gonna have essay contest. It's like it will have what will you be doing in the next 5 years? So I want to know exactly, you know, what kids want to do, and it's a 2-page essay. Everybody got to do it. We have everything ready for that. We also have a pizza party on Thursday. Pizza party, you know, we're going to do that for the younger kids, for everybody. We have a fun day on Wednesday where we have the game truck, the video game truck with all the video games in it. There's like 9 seats in there. We'll rotate people out of there. We also have a hot dog food truck that will be there as well on that day to get free hot dogs. So we got a lot going on. There's breakfast and lunch every day for everybody. They get a crap load of gear. They get gear, they get t-shirts, I mean, it's so many. They got some Sharon Wright stuff, a couple of Sharon Wright jerseys from the Raptors and the Sixers. They got a bunch of my playing cards, my sport cards. They got a lot of NBA stuff. I mean, stuff from the Raptors, stuff from the Sixers, some Clemson stuff in there too. We'll see.
0: There you go. Well, Sharon Wright's joining us here on the show. Sharon, what about, I mean, obviously for you to come home and do this in your hometown, I would imagine that's a big part of it as well.
1: Oh, yeah. I'm a proud Maconite, you know. I'm proud to be from the Unionville area that I'm from. A lot of people poured into me the same way I've been trying to do all these years, pour into some of the kids here. Because the reality of it is, we're losing our kids, man. We really are. We're losing our kids. I'm very proud of the diversity of kids that we have, too. We have kids from all walks of life. We got kids, that white kids, black kids, Indian kids. We have kids from all over. We have kids from the Boys and Girls Club. We have kids from Parks and Rec. We have kids from 4-H. We have kids from everywhere. And, you know, it's not just, you know, defects kids. It's foster kids. It's a lot of kids that ordinarily would not have a chance to come to a camp like this, would ever get a whole lot of things, a lot of instruction, a lot of enrichment. So I'm really proud of that as well.
0: Yeah, no doubt about that. When you look at the camp, you know, like you said, you obviously want the basketball's part of it, but the other stuff is part of it. What do you try to teach them on the court, right? I mean, what's, because every kid's different, right? Everybody's got a different shooting motion, all those kinds of things. What do you try to get to them on the court to help them improve as players?
1: What I noticed

0: When I go around, like when I go to a Southwest game, I'm not going to anybody else's game. I'm going to Southwest game. But when I go to a Southwest game and or I see other teams, I always notice that the fundamentals suffer. So we stress up fundamentals of the passing, the dribbling, the pivoting, defensive stuff, structure, spacing. What kind of handle do you have? What kind of, can you shoot the ball? If not, what's the shooting motion? We're teaching a whole bunch of those particular things through a lot of motion, through a lot of fundamentals. So I like to teach those things because then you can, those are building blocks. Again, you're able to kind of get back to the basics. If you have the basics in basketball, you'll know what to work on when you go to a gym, when you go to an outside court, or when you're by yourself. I learned the game not just by playing, but I learned the game by what I learned at Jeff Malone camp
1: Right.
0: back when I was a kid. I learned in those situations. I learned obviously from my mentor and father, Miles Patrick. So I learned from there.
1: Yeah, well, yeah, and obviously that paid off for you. It's great to see you giving back. I know this is a big deal for you. Are there still spots open for people if they want to sign up? And how do people sign up if they can?
0: We got about five more, maybe 10. We're right at 100 kids, so I got to stop it somewhere, D.
1: Yeah.
0: But as always, D, you always support me, man. We go back since freshman year. I was just telling Kelvin about when we first met. I mean, I thank you for always being in my corner, man. Always, you and Laura. I appreciate you, man, for sure.
1: Yeah, well, we got you, man. So how can where can they if there are 5 or 10 people listening right now, just go to the website. What's the website? How do they sign up if they want to sign up?
0: Well, our website is down because so much traffic. When you get something free, people go. So
1: Yeah.
0: what I'll do is I'll send you right now one of the flyers and all the information's on there.
1: Okay, and we'll share that for sure as well. Well, hey man, I'm so happy for you to be that you're doing this again, and excited to see you next week. Definitely will come over and see you, and we'll talk to you then, and enjoy the week, and we'll talk to you again soon.
0: Tell the boy that Uncle Sharon said what up.
1: I will. Thanks, buddy. We'll
0: All right.
1: talk to you soon. There you
0: All
1: go.
0: right. Peace.
1: There's Sharon Wright, former Southwest basketball great, and just doing a great job with this camp. Again, remember, as he said, there's a few spots still open, and we'll share the flyer on social media. If you're listening right now and you want to sign up for the camp, we'll share that on our social media sites and get that out to people. And it's so funny. I'll post something about the boys, my sons, on social media, and Sharon will he'll say, "Hey, look at the nephews." He'll reply, and my mother-in-law, the first time she saw it, she's like, "Who's this huge dude calling the boys the nephews?" I was like, "Well, that's Sharon. He's one of my friends from college." And she's like, "Oh, okay," because she'll see the comment. And she's like, "Who's this guy saying your boys are his nephew?" Because she's like, "I know that's not your brother, but who is this guy?" So it's always funny when he does that. And the first couple of times he did it, she was like, "Oh, who's this big tall guy?" Who's And here's the thing for me, I always forget how big Sharon is until I see him in person. Because I'll go. I mean, I haven't seen him in a few years. We still chat, text back and forth all the time, but I'll go 4 or 5 years without seeing him, and then. You walk in the room with him, it's kind of jarring. I mean, he's almost 7 feet tall, man. And but this camp is such a big deal. He does such a good job with it. And this town means something to him. And that's great to see people like that give back. And he definitely is he's a Macanite. There's no doubt about that.
2: And it's funny that you guys have the college connection, because I was searching him up when I heard about the camp. I was told about it from Mr. Marvin James from the GHSA and everything. And his son went to Morgan State about 2 years before I
1: Right.
2: got there, played on the basketball team. That was the college I graduated
1: June,
2: from. Yeah.
1: yeah.
2: So it's funny to see that we both ended up having a connection from him. But to say that, and you don't see that often for an NBA player to come out of a small town, or a professional athlete to come out of a town that's on the smaller end and come back. Because his son's
1: Right.
2: from Macon too.
1: Yeah.
2: He could have easily went to Atlanta, went to somewhere else, quote unquote bigger, and raised his son there. And he did it. And he comes back, and you're talking about 25 years of giving back to the community.
1: Yep.
2: What is the, who knows, we can see another Kawachi Reeves out of out of a camp like this, a right. kid who becomes, oh, I remember when I saw Sharon.

0: when I saw Sharon when I was a kid, and he taught me this, that, and the third, and I took that all the way to high school, took that to the league, and that may not be the goal of the camp, but that can be what something that comes
1: it
0: from.
1: Can it can be a spinoff of the camp. Yeah, no doubt about that. And but no, he does a great job with this, and so happy for him. And you know, he's like a brother, and you know, and we're really always going to promote his camp and you know, the things that he does. And look, we want to promote all the local camps. I mean, you know, we've promoted the Mercer camps, and you know, if anybody else has a camp out there that you're thinking, well, hey, I got a camp coming up too, well, let us know, and we'll put it out there and let folks know about it. All right, let's take a break. We'll come back. We will talk some more sports. Got to talk about the NBA. So we'll do that right after this.
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7: 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King, and many more. He shot iconic images of James Brown, Bob Marley, Bruce Springsteen, the Rolling Stones, and the Grateful Dead. His photos of Johnny Cash, Waylon Jennings, Willie Nelson, and Merle Haggard are outlaw classics, but Kirk's camera also captured the journey of the Allman Brothers Band for nearly four decades. Government Mule was birthed at his and Kirsten's home at the Big House. He took our very first photo and many more after that. I'm Warren Haynes, and if you're a music fan, I highly recommend you check out Gallery West, open Tuesday through Saturday from 11 to 5, and located at 447 3rd Street in downtown Macon.
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1: Welcome back. Daniel and Josh Harrison Williams sitting in for Steve. We appreciate everybody being here. Looking forward to this weekend, the holiday weekend, and everything that comes with that. A lot going on, man, in the world of sports. I mean, right now I'm watching Phillies and the Pirates. I'm watching Wimbledon. We've got the World Cup coming up in about an hour and 15 minutes. There is just a lot going on. So just a lot of fun, and really, really, really enjoy this time of year. I mean, it's almost time for football season, and we'll get back into everything. You know, we'll get into a rhythm with football season coming up. So, you know, there's a lot going on, including

0: the thing. It's about pushing his, it's about where he can push his brand. So I would see him go to a big city. You would think LA would be the biggest of the big,
1: Right,
0: but
1: right.
0: and maybe he puts on a Chicago jersey.
1: What
0: I
1: if he
0: don't
1: goes
0: know.
1: to the Knicks or something like
0: Yeah,
1: that, man?
0: yeah.
1: I just, this is going to be the storyline of this offseason.
0: Oh, yeah.
1: You know, I mean, and we did a thing at the Athletic, a story like, here are six spots where LeBron could go. And I told somebody, we, and I'm not telling our NBA staff how to do their job because they're great at what they do, including Caleb Slinkard, who lives right here in Macon. But if they did a, here's how LeBron fits for every team, obviously not the Lakers, but the other teams in the
0: Yeah.
1: league, I would read every word of that. Because I think that would be just, I think people would love something like
0: Oh, for
1: that.
0: sure.
1: And you know, I mean, my sons are Bulls fan. You're a Bulls fan. My older son and I were talking the other day about, hey, he just needs to go to Chicago. He was going to go to Chicago before and didn't do it, and now he needs to just go there and get it over with and complete the circle.
0: Imagine LeBron goes to Chicago and brings Chicago a championship. That would just,
1: Yeah.
0: as somebody, I used to hate LeBron for beating Chicago and beating the
1: Oh.
0: Indiana Pacers growing up. So I used to just say Jordan was the best out of spite because I wasn't
1: Right.
0: old enough to watch a real Jordan game.
1: Right.
0: So I mean, I meant, but to go to Jordan's team and bring them to a championship, that might take you to a different level that likes we haven't seen before.
1: Yeah, it would be something. I don't think it's going to happen, but I don't know where he's going to go. And I don't think I don't think there's even, I don't know what the betting favorite is. I don't, and we've got,
0: Probably guess the Warriors, right?
1: I could probably look on our website at the Athletic and see what they say. Because we do have I think we have a story up that says the betting favorites for LeBron. Yeah, here we go. Right now it says Warriors and Cavaliers. Now this story published on Tuesday, so it's a couple days old. But we usually have a kind of a widget in the story that says that's like an updatable thing that updates. And I don't see one in there, but yeah, I mean, yeah, it sounds like Warriors is kind of what everybody's thinking, but LeBron doesn't always do what everybody's thinking. He kind of likes to throw everybody a curveball to split my sports, discussion there and talk some baseball. But I don't know, man. I think you think you know, because a lot of people were saying he was going to go to the Warriors and then they were going to trade for AD. And have AD and him and Steph and Draymond, and they got Porzingis back too. But I don't know, man. I don't see that working. And I don't see him doing that. I don't know.
0: The thing with that is are him and Bronny a package deal still? Do you have to, if you get me, you have to get my son
1: Well, here's the
0: too?
1: thing about Bronny. Bronny's deal's guaranteed with the
0: Yeah,
1: Lakers.
0: yeah, yeah.
1: So they might not want to cut Bronny, but I don't think they can cut him right now.
0: Or trade or
1: Now,
0: something.
1: they could trade him. They absolutely could trade him.
0: But then he, I guess I guess the Lakers would have all the leverage in
1: Then
0: that
1: they'd have
0: point.
1: all the
0: They'd
1: leverage.
0: have all of it.
1: What do you think about the Lakers now without LeBron? I mean, now this is Luka's team now.
0: Yeah. If Luka can take control of the guard, I think this doesn't scream like this is definitely isn't a championship team to me
1: No.
0: based on what I see. But I mean, this might be a first round exit, maybe sneak into the second round if they play a scrub in the first round type of team. There's nothing calling me to say that they can go any further than the first or second round.
1: Well, and look, I Luka's a great offensive player.
0: Oh, yeah.
1: He is as talented offensively as anybody who's ever played in the league. But he doesn't rebound. He doesn't play any defense. I mean, he doesn't play any defense. He is a sieve guarding people.
0: Yeah.
1: I mean, he is a Olay kind of a defensive. He's not, look, I think he's a worse defensive player than Trae Young is. And I think Trae's one of the worst in the league. Luka's one of the worst defensive players we've ever seen in the league. And we've seen it. And it's about effort with him. I think the skills are there. I just don't think he focuses on that. And we saw him this past year. Now, a lot of the thing before last year, a lot of the talk was he was out of shape. you know, he didn't take

0: care of his body. That's why he's always getting hurt, all this stuff. He's kind of lazy a little bit. And some of that, but you saw him come back. He was in great shape.
1: Yeah, yeah.
0: This year. But he's got to play some defense, right? I don't think you can be considered an all-time great if you're awful on defense.
1: Yeah.
0: You don't have to be great on defense. But you can't be just awful on defense.
1: Well, I would think you would have to be like Steph Curry level of a scorer, or even it's hard to say Kyrie because people really love Kyrie, the way he handles the ball, the way he's able to finish and score. But to not be able to play defense, you still can't consider him an all-time great.
0: Right.
1: So,
0: and Kyrie's not awful on defense. Yeah, he's just kind of okay. Steph's gotten pretty good on defense.
1: Yeah.
0: He's gotten bigger, stronger, all those things.
1: Yeah, but you'd have to be like outrageous to be an all-time great. Right. Like you'd have to be Steph Curry to be an all-time great and not play any defense.
0: Yeah, and I look, I'm not bashing Luka because I mean, again, he is a great offensive talent, but I think that's kind of how you have to state it, is he's an offensive talent and he's not a great player. You know, because again, you've got to play some defense to be considered a great player. Look at LeBron. LeBron's not a great defensive player.
1: Yeah.
0: He's solid.
1: Yeah.
0: And there have been some times where he hadn't even been that. But this past year, and I guess it was Brad Rowland, we had on, and he said this past year was one of LeBron's best defensive years he's had.
1: Mm.
0: You know, so it can be done.
1: Right.
0: You just got to put forth the effort.
1: Defense is a skill you can learn. It's just like in baseball. You can learn how to play defense in baseball. You can't just learn how to hit at 13, 14, 15 years old. You can learn how to play defense at 60.
0: Right.
1: But, I mean, you can learn how to kick, slide, and shuffle and get your hands up. It's an effort thing. It's a want-to. And to be a guy who comes from overseas, you would think defense is what you pride yourself on. That's what they do over there to a fault.
0: Right.
1: To where they're throwing elbows and checking you for real.
0: Yeah.
1: So the fact that he doesn't play any defense is because he does not want to. He does not like it.
0: Yeah, that's right. There is, you part of defense is you got to have the footwork and everything, but that's learned. And that's, as you said, it's a skill and that's an effort thing. If you put forth the effort, you can get better at defense, but you got to put forth the effort.
1: And it's his job.
0: It is.
1: He has all the time in the world to play defense.
0: Right.
1: I don't understand how you can't at that level. You have all the resources, you have all everything you could possibly want, every dollar you could want to get better at defense. There's no way you don't get better at it without putting the work in.
0: Well, and do you want to be a winning player?
1: Right.
0: That's the thing. Is if you want to just put up stats and make a lot of money and be popular on social media, okay. That's fine. You could do all that, and I'm not criticizing that. But if you want to be a championship-winning player, that's what it's about
1: right.
0: to me. And, you know, again, like I said, LeBron was never a great defensive player, but he made himself he wasn't awful, you know. And it's about winning because he was about winning. And I would hope that that's what Luka can do moving forward. All right, let's take a break. We'll come back for the top of the hour. We'll be right back after this.
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8: Welcome back. Daniel here. Thank you to Josh Harrison-Williams for sitting in with us for the first hour. Josh had to go because he's got job to do at WGXA. Make sure you check out all of Josh's coverage. He's doing a great job over there at GXA, and we appreciate him being part of our little show here and helping us out. Looking forward to the next time he can be here with us. Again, Steve's out today. He will be back on Monday. We will be off tomorrow because of the holiday. Obviously, the holiday is Saturday, but tomorrow is the official federal holiday because the holiday is on a Saturday. Thank you to Sharon, right, our buddy, who's holding his annual camp this summer. Next week, and again, you can still sign up for the camp, and you can check everything out and go join that camp. And if you've got, it's for kids ages or grades 8 through 12, Sharon just does a wonderful job with that camp and love seeing all the good stuff that he does. Yes, I'm biased because he's a friend of mine, but he just does a wonderful job for the community. He cares about this community. He cares about the young people in this community, and that comes through with what he does with this camp. So, and just such a big fan of him, and the camp, and really looking forward to it. We sponsored one of the young people at the camp here for the Creek, and I did one myself. Not tooting my own horn or anything. It's that important. And hopefully people are taking part and, playing their part in this as well. And, he's just a big piece of my life, big part of my life. And hopefully everybody appreciates the things that he's doing. Because like Josh said a little earlier, sometimes these athletes, a lot of athletes come back and give. Right. And I'm not saying Sharon's the only one because there are a lot who do that. But Dupree does these kinds of camps. We've seen, a lot of these guys do these kinds of camps. So Sharon's not the only one doing that. And so we're not saying that. But it is great when they do it. And it is great when we see them do it. And so obviously we want to promote that. We want to help them grow their camps as much as we can. And that's why we had Sharon on. And he obviously great as always, and love having him here on the show. All right, we do have a guest, one more guest coming up in this hour. Micah Johnston will join us from the Macon Melody at 2:30, and appreciate him.

him being here, and we got a lot to talk about with him coming up, and you know, including the new arena and everything else that's going on here in the city. I'm so excited about this new arena, and I just can't wait. I know it's going to be a couple of years until it's up and operational. They're supposed to be starting work on it soon to get it going. I think this is such a big deal for this community, and I hope that people appreciate that, and I hope that people are excited about it, because I really am. I'm just so excited about this and seeing this come to fruition. I think it's much needed. I don't think there's any doubt about that. And you know, the old arena was fine. It was also 60 years old, and there were things that needed to be upgraded with it. And you know, you just kind of look at it, and the parking was not great. The Wi-Fi in there was not great, and the sight lines, you know, in this new arena, apparently, just from all the drawings, is going to have all the new age sight lines. So if you're going to the convenience area to get something to eat, you can see the arena. And you know, at the current place, you can't do that. If you, hey, I want to go get a box of popcorn, you can't see what's going on. You're just kind of blocked from the walls. And that's not anybody's fault. That's how arenas were built back in that day. But now you see that more and more and more, that people understand just how important those kinds of things are, and being able to, you know, for the fan experience, that it's not just about having a seat as you walk in. It's about these other things as well. So, you know, this arena is going to be a little bit bigger than the one we have now. It obviously will be more modern. It's got an, you know, areas attached to it to actually host other things as well, besides the basketball or the hockey team or whatever else is going on. So it's a really good thing for the city. And I hope that, you know, what I want to see, and again, I don't know if this is part of the equation or not. I hope it is. I want there to be more of a you know, kind of a battery area around this arena where there's restaurants and things like that. And we've talked about that. That's not new. I don't think anybody is surprised that I'm saying that as I say it here on this Thursday afternoon. I think that would be great, you know, because look, if I'm going to a concert or if I'm going to a game or something, you know, I want to go eat right before the game or the concert or whatever I'm going to. You know, the hotels are everywhere over there. If I'm coming to a concert, I know there is a hotel there now, but it maybe build another one over there and whatever else is in the plans. But I think a lot of that is a piece of this. You know, you got to be forward thinking. You got to look towards the future. You don't just build what you have now, because why build it? You just kind of keep updating what you have now. I don't think that's, you know, I don't think that makes a lot of sense. And I don't think that's what's in the plans. I think this is, you know, I hope that this is what they're looking for and to do things moving forward. And, you know, I that's, to me, is going to be the fun part of all this, and seeing what's next over there, because you want the area to continue to grow. And this is such a good city. It's such a good town. You know, I'm not from here, but I've lived here for 20 years now. It's been 20 years since we moved here, and I love living here. And you want the best for Macon, and you want it to continue to grow, and you want it to continue to thrive. And you know, and these are things that you have to do to make those things happen. And I'm so excited that we're seeing the city do this and trying to get things continuing to go in the right direction. And that's kind of what we're seeing now. So, you know, we'll see how this plays out, and, you know, what's next. And it's so
so, so, so

0: important for this to come up. And I'm glad it was approved. I'm glad the plans are there. I'm glad all of this is there, that we're going to see this going forward. So, you know, that's kind of where we are with that right now. Again, all this other stuff that's going on in the sports world. The World Cup's about to restart here in about an hour. We've got our first game today. There are three games today. It's a little weird that they're starting so late today. Yesterday's game started at noon, but the first game today is at 3 o'clock. That'll be Spain versus Austria. These first couple of games are in the U.S. portion of the bracket. Spain and Austria are at 3 o'clock, and then Portugal and Croatia come up at 7 o'clock. And then tonight it's Switzerland and Algeria. So we'll see which of those teams can advance. Then tomorrow, the round of 32 continues. Australia versus Egypt, Argentina versus Cape Verde, and Colombia versus Ghana. And that'll wrap up the round of 32. And then on Saturday, the round of 16 starts. Canada, Morocco, Paraguay, and France. Sunday is Brazil, Norway, and then Mexico and England. And then on Monday, the U.S. plays at 8 o'clock versus Belgium, and that game will be in Seattle. So looking forward to that, and we'll see if the U.S. can win again. And that would be something if the U.S. could win that game. The other game Monday, we don't have the matchups yet, and then obviously the game's Tuesday. We don't have the matchups yet. Those will be the games that are being played today. So really exciting time in the World Cup. What a win last night for the USA. Again, to be down a player with the red card, which, again, was a really disappointing decision by the officiating. It wasn't called on the field, and then they review it, and then, in essence, reverse it and make it a red card. Because, if you call it on the field, I could kind of see it, in the split second, you say, yeah, that looks really bad. But to overturn that call and then make it a red card on the VAR, I thought was really, really poor. And I'm not enough of a soccer person to know, or expert, or know enough about the sport to say yeah or nay, yes or no, that either way, that it was or not a red card. But I'm hearing enough from people who do know the sport who said that was a really bad call. And I thought it was really poor after hearing what these people who know the sport say, that it was a bad call. So, but again, we'll talk about the soccer coming up, and looking forward to, the U.S., man. I mean, what is going to happen with this team? You're seeing the fans go crazy about it. They're really enjoying everything about this team. And that's really, really fun to see, and love that this team has really kind of stepped up. And you heard Josh, when Josh was here, talk about this team is kind of playing to its identity. And that is about playing defense and being tough and playing and fighting. And you heard Stu Holden say it last night, suffering, that part of soccer is suffering. And this team had to suffer through it last night, and it got it done. And that was really, really cool to see. All right, let's take a break. We'll come back. We'll continue the sports talk. Then Micah Johnson will join us coming up at 2:30. So we'll do that right after this.
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5: Welcome back. Daniel here. We appreciate everybody being here. Appreciate Josh Harrison Williams sitting in for us today in the first hour. Josh had to go to work. Had to go work over at GXA. Make sure you check out all of Josh's coverage. He's just a really good reporter, man, and he's good on the air. And we really appreciate him sitting in with us today. And Steve will be back on Monday. We will be back Monday as well. Again, we'll be out tomorrow for the holiday. Hope everybody has a great 4th of July. let's just say, don't shoot fireworks in your neighborhood, please. Or if you live in my neighborhood, don't shoot fireworks in my neighborhood. Although, we don't have a dog anymore, so it's not nearly as big a deal for us, people shooting fireworks in the neighborhood. But when we had our dog for the longest time, we've had two dogs through the years in our family, it drives them crazy. And we don't need to shoot fireworks on the second, the third, the fourth, the fifth. Shoot them off on the fourth, that's fine. But again, go somewhere and watch the fireworks. I think that's always fun, and do that. So, but if you live in my neighborhood, please don't shoot any fireworks for a couple of days, or just shoot them on the 4th on the Saturday. I also don't like, again, and I'm being the grumpy old man that I am, I don't like driving around my neighborhood and there being firework papers everywhere. I just, that drives me crazy, but that's just the old man screaming at the cloud. I get that, but seriously, if you are going to shoot fireworks, do it safely, right? We don't need people getting injured. We don't need people hurting their hands. A friend of mine who'd stand there and hold a bottle when we were growing up and shoot a bottle rocket with the bottle in his hand. And I'm like, I'm not doing that. I'll put the bottle on the ground, shoot a bottle rocket straight up in the air, and I'm okay with that. But be safe. Be smart. Don't do something stupid with the fireworks, for sure. If you've got to shoot fireworks, do it smartly. No doubt about that. All right, the Braves, again, the Braves play tonight against the Cardinals. They won last night 5-1. Reynaldo Lopez was pretty good. He went five innings, gave up the one run. The bullpen got the job done. They got enough offense. They kind of get out of this little funk that they're in, at least for one day. Their lead is 2.5 over the Phillies, 5.5 over the Marlins. The Phillies are playing right now. They are tied 1-1 in the bottom of the fifth with the Pirates. The Marlins, I'm trying to remember if the Marlins play tonight, but again, the Braves play the Cardinals tonight, and we'll see if they can get a winning streak going. Right, they haven't had a winning streak in a while, and yes, winning two in a row is a winning streak if you can get that done. The Marlins play the Rockies. Oh, they're coming up pretty soon here at 3:10. So the Mar

Orleans and the Phillies will both be done most likely before the Braves get started tonight at 7:15. So we'll talk about that. Talk about this whole weekend coming up on Monday. Again, we won't be here tomorrow. This weekend, the Braves are hosting the Mets. It's the first time they've seen the Mets. Well, since first time they played the Mets last week, in New York. But it's the first time they've seen the Mets at home this year, which that's hard to believe. I mean, it is really hard to believe that it is July. And if you're a Braves fan who's been going to games all season, that this is the first time you've seen the Braves host the Mets. That's really, really weird the way the schedule has worked out for this team. But, you know, that's what it is. And, again, they got a four-game series coming up with the Mets. This is that, you know, the holiday weekend where they kind of wrap around the games around the whole weekend. So they got Friday, 7:15, Saturday at 8 o'clock. That game will be on Fox. Sunday at 12:30, that game will be on NBC/Peacock. And then they'll have the wraparound Monday game coming up at 7:15. And then they go on the road next week to the Pirates and the Cardinals before next weekend they come home to host the Rangers and then the Padres. So that's kind of the schedule going forward. And they don't play. We're looking at the two teams that are chasing them. They don't play the Marlins until August, which is hard to believe. And they don't play the Phillies until the first weekend of September. So the two teams that are chasing you in the division, you don't play them for at least another month. The Marlins is exactly a month. On Saturday it'll be exactly a month because right now it's July 2nd. They don't play the Marlins until August 4th, home or away. And then the Phillies, they don't play for almost 2 months, September 4th in Philadelphia. They play a four-game series in Philadelphia. Then they come home and they play the Rays, and then they play the Phillies again right after that. And then they finish their season in Miami, 3 with the Marlins in Miami. So that'll be the end of the Braves' regular season. So, again, they're 2.5 up right now on the Phillies, 5.5 up on the Marlins. And, you know, we'll see what they can get done this weekend because, this again, you want to take advantage of the Mets. I think that's everybody's goal in the division right now is take advantage of the Mets. The Nationals are 7 back in the division. And then the Mets are 15.5 back in the division. And they have the second worst record in the National League. The only team worse than the Mets in the National League is the Rockies. And then the Giants are... what are they? 1 game ahead of the Mets. Yeah. So, or half a game ahead of the Mets. So those are really the 3 bad teams in the in the league. Everybody else is pretty good. I mean, the Pirates are 1 game under 500. The Reds aren't great, but they're better. They're a lot better than the Mets, Giants, and the Rockies. And then you look in the American League, there's a bunch of teams that are under 500. So, it's kind of weird how that's played out this year, that there's a lot of teams in the National League over 500, but not that many teams in the American League. So the National League has really been better than the American League all season. And that's kind of where we are right now with Major League Baseball. And again, the All-Star game's coming up. The trade deadline's coming up. We talked a little bit about in the first hour when Josh was here about what the Braves need to do. I think they need to make some kind of a trade to help this team. You know, we'll see what that is. You know, it's not like this is a bad team. I know they had a bad stretch here, but, I mean, they still have the 3rd best record in the National League.
Now, they've lost some ground to those.

0: top two teams, where before the Braves had the best record in the National League. Right now they're 3 games behind the Brewers, and they are 4.5 behind the Dodgers. The Dodgers have the best record in the National League, and they have the best record in baseball. So the Braves have the 4th best record in baseball right now. I don't think you get too upset about that, even though it has been a tough, 3 weeks. You know, if I'd told you in March, when we turned the calendar to July, the Braves were going to have the 3rd best record or 4th best record in baseball, I think you'd have signed up for that. I think you'd have been really happy with that. So, hopefully they can get back on track and get things going again here. But it's just been a tough stretch for this team, and you know that. But that's not how that's not what they've been all year. They've been really, really good for most of this season, and you know that. Just right now, it's been a tough stretch. But they got it going last night, and they got the win last night, and we'll see if they can bounce back coming up tonight. And you know, looking forward to seeing what they're able to do tonight. And I think that's kind of how you have to look at baseball. I think you look at it as in like the stretch. You can't look at every game and get upset or too high or too low about every game, but you look at it week to week. You know, did you have a good week? Did you have a bad week? And they've had a bad couple of weeks. That's undeniable. You can't argue that. But can they have a good couple of weeks and see if that's the case here? And again, we'll see if that happens coming up tonight, or you know, continue what you did well last night and see if you can bounce back. Again, Hurston Waldrop will pitch tonight for the Braves. He does not have a winning record. He's only pitched in one game this year. Doesn't have a record. I'm sorry. He's only pitched in one game. And then Dustin May, will pitch for the Cardinals. He's 5-6 with a 4.3 ERA. So maybe there's a guy you could take advantage of and see if you can get something done tonight against the Cardinals, and and see if you can get that done. So we'll see what is next with the Braves coming up, and this, you know, this Cardinal series, this Met series, there's a lot, and it's an important time. Again, you know, depending on what the Phillies do, depending on what the Marlins do, and the Phillies right now are still tied 1-1. Pirates have 2 runners on with nobody out in the 6th inning. All right, let's take a break. Our buddy Micah Johnston from the Macon Melody is here. We'll talk to him about some Bibb County sports right after this.
1: Hi, this is Chuck Lavelle. You know what's cool about 100.9? It's a trick question. Everything is cool about 100.9. The creek is awesome.
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3: 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Daniel Shirley and Steve Norris.
4: Welcome back. Daniel here with Micah Johnston. How are you, bud?
5: Doing pretty well. How are you?
4: I'm great. Thank you for being here.
5: Yeah, I always love coming on the show.
4: Yeah, we appreciate you being here. Micah of the Macon Melody. What a great organization this is. The paper is just outstanding. I love reading this every week. And thank you for all the work that you guys do. And Jason Voorhees over there.
5: Oh, yeah, man.
4: Great photographer.
5: He makes us.
4: Now, he sent me a message and said that y'all might use some of my photos from Creekfest.
5: Oh, did well. You check it
4: are
5: out.
4: Are they in here?
5: So that'll probably be on page 4. I would think.
4: Is that in this week
5: the
4: or is
5: snapshots?
4: That next week?
5: Check out the snapshots page. It might be there.
4: Oh man,
5: it might be next week. Hey, we can use them still.
4: He didn't use any of my wonderful photography.
5: We might use them next week. Hey, I don't know. He and Evelyn, our features editor, are in charge of that page.
4: There
5: so
4: you go. There you go.
5: I'm innocent.
4: I told him use whatever he wants to use.
5: I'm sure he picked some and it just didn't, I don't know.
4: It didn't make the cut.
5: Well, hey, we got next week, man. Next week, I'll pull some strings for you.
4: You
5: I'm
4: go.
5: In charge over there now. So
4: You're the boss?
5: Yeah.
4: At least for now, right?
5: For the moment, yeah.
4: Yeah, so, but we appreciate you being here. And I know you're busy, so thank you for squeezing
5: us
4: in. And
5: love it.
4: You got all these meetings and things to do now. And
5: yeah.
4: So, okay, so we're going to start with, it is a sports story, but also not a sports story because it's not just a sports arena, but
5: sort of both.
4: The arena is happening, and we know that. It's but now it almost feels real because they've kind of sent out the video about the
5: right.
4: plans, and
5: right.
4: there's talk, and you guys had some stuff this morning in the newsletter about it, which I read every morning. I've told you that.
5: Love that.
4: What's your thoughts on the arena? I was a little surprised it was, and we talked about this a little bit last week, too.
5: Yeah, right.
4: I was a little surprised it was as big as they're saying it's going to be, but also like some of the other stuff that you know, the extra gyms and all this. Just what are your thoughts about it as we go forward with it?
5: Sure. I mean, I like that it's multi-purpose. We talked about it last week. We were both a little surprised by the size, but I wasn't completely caught off guard by it. I mean,
4: right.
5: I figured they had to make it bigger and sort of more grand, right,
4: yeah.
5: as to make it more attractive.
4: Well, you don't want to just do what you got now,
5: because
4: then you just re-up. I mean, you just can upgrade that, and you're
5: right.
4: fine with it.
5: And it's all about comparisons, right? That's what, I mean, Mayor Miller and the story you mentioned that was in we featured in the newsletter is really a Q&A with Gary Wheat over at Visit Macon,
4: yep.
5: which there's a bunch of people we could have done a Q&A with about this, obviously, because there's been a lot of people involved. But, you know, we got a hold of him and just said, hey, like, you know, try to get some deeper thoughts on it. Talk a little bit more about what needs to be retained. You know, what are some of the new things? And I think the biggest insights I took away from that Q&A is like, A, I didn't think, you know, I'm sports minded, right? I'm a sports editor. I didn't think about all the trade show stuff. I thought that was a really
4: right.
5: interesting piece. Like thinking about the size of it, less the seating capacity and more the amount of floor space,
4: right.
5: right? Like I've been to the Christmas Made in the South. That thing is huge.
4: It's
5: incredible.
4: Not, but my wife loves it.
5: Yeah, yeah. Well, I go with my fiance Mallory and her mom. Both love it. So we've been the last 2 or 3 years, and it's like a huge to do. And then I didn't even know Jehovah's Witnesses have meetings there. Apparently, I didn't know that until I read
4: the newsletter.
5: Exactly.
4: Yeah.
5: Right. So that's why talking to people about this type of thing, getting a deeper thought, is, you know, pretty valuable a lot of the time. Well, knowing that stuff makes me a lot more enthusiastic about kind of how it works, because obviously

0: I mean, everyone's pretty excited about it, but there's also these thoughts of like, well, you just built the amphitheater and the funding for it works the same way with the
1: Right.
0: sort of pays for itself system, which
1: Sure.
0: I won't get into because it's
1: It's
0: complicated, but
1: complicated.
0: it's you think about all these different event spaces that Macon has now and you're like, well, we got a lot of different places to plug people in, but it's pretty necessary in terms of the size of it and what it can host,
1: Yep.
0: and then, like I said, retaining all those events. So I mean, I feel pretty good about it. I like how it looks. Certainly, if it looks like those renderings, then it's going to be pretty incredible.
1: Yeah. I like what I like mostly about most about, not mostly, most about it is if I go to the concession stand to get a drink, I could still see the court or the hockey rink or whatever, or the stage for the concert. You can't do that now.
0: Yeah.
1: Not at the current one.
0: Right. And that's not common in general. I mean,
1: Huh?
0: it's hard to find in general
1: Right. It's
0: that.
1: becoming more common because that's the
0: Yeah.
1: way arenas are being built.
0: Right.
1: And I like that they went with that open kind of a floor plan. And I'm with you. Like, look, when I hear arena is being built, I think sports. That's the way my brain works. Most of my time working is spent on sports. I do a sports radio show. I work for a sports website. I have a sports podcast that I do. I'm a sicko. So that's the way I think. So I'm like you. I don't think about the Christmas thing. I don't think about the Jehovah's Witness thing.
0: Yeah.
1: I don't think about, the Wiggles or, and it's not the Wiggles anymore, but the Wiggles
0: Yeah.
1: came here and all these things. So
0: Yeah, I think has it happened yet? I don't think it's happened yet,
1: what's
0: right?
1: that?
0: The Wiggles.
1: Well, they did when our kids were
0: They're
1: little.
0: coming again like next
1: Oh,
0: month
1: are
0: or
1: they?
0: something like
1: Okay,
0: that. Yeah,
1: okay.
0: I thought that's what you
1: I
0: meant.
1: didn't know they
0: Sorry.
1: were still a
0: Yeah, they're
1: thing.
0: on the way here, I
1: Okay.
0: think, in the near future,
1: When our
0: so.
1: kids were little, we took them over there to see the
0: Well,
1: Wiggles.
0: there you go.
1: They were tiny,
0: Why don't you
1: tiny.
0: take them now? I'm sure they'd love
1: Yeah, I'm sure. I'm sure that would
0: it.
1: be a big hit.
0: They haven't outgrown that.
1: But I don't think about, as Gary said, was it 400 events?
0: Yeah, right. And not just there, but
1: Right.
0: combined
1: Right.
0: different spaces
1: Sure.
0: and the Centerplex as it's known, like
1: Right.
0: everything, right?
1: 400
0: Yeah, I mean that's
1: events.
0: more than one per day,
1: Yeah,
0: right?
1: right.
0: That's
1: That's how it pays for itself.
0: exactly.
1: That's how it stays viable. And back to the sports part, I mean, I don't want us to lose the GHSA basketball.
0: Yeah, and
1: I don't want us to lose the
0: wrestling,
1: wrestling.
0: gotta hang on to it.
1: Those are important. So if we didn't do this, don't play with your mic while we're on the air. I could turn your mic off and now you can play with your mic. There
0: I didn't know it was going to make a loud noise, guys.
1: That's okay. But I want those things to stay, and they weren't going to stay for much longer in the current setup. Because it's just, at some point, the GHSA is going to say, this is not up to standards.
0: Sure.
1: Because you look in Atlanta, you look in Athens, you look in Gwinnett County. I mean, there are arenas,
0: Savannah,
1: Savannah,
0: Columbus.
1: Augusta's got a new arena, right? All these places have new, and we didn't, and now
0: Yeah,
1: we
0: that
1: will.
0: was a lot of what was talked about initially, and I think
1: Yes.
0: that's why it makes it smart to do it,
1: Right.
0: right?
1: And look, and I'm not, Gary's our boss, right? Visit Macon's our
0: Yeah,
1: station.
0: right.
1: I'm not going to come on the air and rip Gary, but also I'm not, kissing up to Gary, but he said that in the newsletter. It's like all these other arenas, all these other cities have no arenas. We need to keep up, and he didn't say that verbatim,
0: Yeah.
1: but that was kind of the point,
0: That's the sentiment,
1: is we
0: right?
1: got to keep up and then maybe get ahead of them.
0: Yeah.
1: And so hopefully that is the case, and we'll see how that plays out. Again, we got a couple of years
0: Yeah, I was
1: to
0: going to
1: talk
0: say
1: about this.
0: it's big news right now, but it's not like it's around the corner,
1: Right.
0: right?
1: I wish it
0: We got
1: was.
0: yeah.
1: It would be great if it was, but again, it'll take them a little bit to build it,
0: Of
1: a couple of
0: course.
1: years. 2028, is
0: That's
1: that
0: I
1: right?
0: believe so.
1: Yeah.
0: Summer of 2028.
1: So we'll talk about some current stuff then. You wrote about Sharon's camp. I saw
0: Yeah.
1: you showed me the paper, had that in there. I'm obviously a big fan. Sponsored one of the young people in the camp, and we did here on the show as well. So, looking forward to that. But what did he have to say to you about it, and just your thoughts on that?
0: Yeah, I mean it's a summer sports feature, right?
1: Yeah.
0: It's no games going on, so this is what needs to be written about. And honestly, I think it's a good thing to write about this type of stuff. I mean,
1: I do too.
0: Especially, we're getting it out this week, so it's ahead of the camp. Folks right. can maybe read about it and see, oh, you know, want to send my kid there, want to go check it out. And I think the thing

0: that surprised me the most and that I enjoyed talking with him the most about was the sheer scope of the thing.
1: Yeah.
0: How it's, you know, obviously not a lot of basketball camps are going to integrate other things, right? Like, you're not just going to play basketball for 8 hours and go home.
1: Right.
0: But, I mean, he mentioned, obviously, there's basketball drills. There's more competitive one-on-one things with the kids, which I like. There's financial literacy for older kids. There's guest speakers who talk about community problems. I mean, I think he mentioned youth violence. There's an essay contest. There's so much.
1: He mentioned
0: that
1: we had him on in the first hour.
0: Right.
1: He mentioned the essay contest.
0: It's incredible how many different angles they can pack into the camp, and I think it's really beneficial. I mean, the way he talked about it, how it's happened 25 times, and honestly, in an interesting way, the best evidence for how much impact the camp has, the first thing he said when I started interviewing about this is, well, we started it because I remember going to Jeff Malone's basketball camp.
1: Right.
0: And it's, if that impact is that big on him when he's young, and it plays at least some role in, you know, the rest of his career, then, like, heck yeah, that's a reason to have a basketball camp, man.
1: Yeah.
0: I mean, and he's not just putting it on for the heck of it, right?
1: Right.
0: There's a purpose there.
1: And we had Josh Harrison Williams from GXA was sitting in with us in the first hour, and he said that, well, if there's one kid that this camp helps the way Jeff Malone's camp helps her on,
0: yeah,
1: then what could that mean for 10 years from now, 15 years from now?
0: Yeah.
1: And I say kid. These are 8th through 12th graders, so some of them aren't kids.
0: Yeah,
1: so
0: right.
1: They're young people, but I that's the way I look at it. And he cares about Macon.
0: Yeah, deeply.
1: Yes.
0: Got that too.
1: He loves Macon. And, I mean, is that the first time you ever spoke to him?
0: Yeah.
1: Okay. See, yeah. I've known him for...
0: Of course, right.
1: 25, 30 years.
0: Very familiar.
1: Right. But, so, you know, when I moved to Macon, one of the first people I talked to was him. Because I was moving to his hometown. I mean, we had known each other since we went to Clemson together. But I wasn't living in Macon. I was living in Albany. I'd lived in other cities. And we stayed in touch. And we were close, but... You know, when I moved to Macon, he was like, dude, you're moving to Macon. And I was like, yeah, I'm moving to Macon.
0: Right,
1: so,
0: right.
1: That's his town, and he loves this town. And look, I get it. A lot of people do, and that's – we want to showcase the people who are doing good things. And that's what the story was this morning for you guys. And
0: yeah.
1: I know that means a lot to you because you're from Macon.
0: Yeah, right? Of course.
1: So you want the town to succeed and do well. And obviously, that's a big deal. For all of us. Mercer basketball's got a lot going on, man. We talked to did we talk to you last week about that?
0: Well, there's a lot of different
1: stuff. The women's basketball team's been busy getting a lot of transfers, right?
0: Yes, lots of transfers, and transfers from all over the place too. I mean, from what I noticed, and it's not just transfers. There's some incoming freshman
1: high school
0: signings
1: players
0: that
1: too.
0: Are part of that
1: right.
0: too, right?
1: Right.
0: But a pretty wide variety, and it's not all, again, like I said, it's a kind of across the board. There's high schoolers, there's some junior college, there's some international in there. I want to say a transfer from Memphis in there as well.
1: Yep.
0: So, it, you know, definitely a broad kind of pull for them. And frankly, that's the landscape now, and I think Mercer knew that when they brought Coach Hurd in and Coach Ritter on the men's side too, although they haven't, you know, they've made some signings too, but they were more spread out. But
1: right.
0: All of that team building is pretty difficult to execute now, but they made some really big strides last year, so I'm pretty excited to see. And again, I think that they did a really good job meshing as a team despite a lot of different backgrounds, so that gives me kind of faith that with this melting pot of transfers that they can do that again and you know, build on it further.
1: Their improvement, and we're talking about the women here, their improvement from year one to year two under Coach Clark Hurd was stunning. Because they were, I mean, again, and you know, you can only do what you can with what you got, but they struggled so bad offensively.
0: Yeah, she said it themselves, like, you couldn't put the ball in the hole. That's all it was. Like, I mean, she said that at the beginning of this year. She
1: yes,
0: was
1: she
0: like,
1: did.
0: We're going to score this time. I mean,
1: yeah, right.
0: Like,
1: yeah, she said that to us here on the show.
0: And she was right. I mean, they did. Is it a lot better?
1: They were so impressive with their improvement over year one to year two. And to me, I'm like, okay, well, let's see how they're going to improve this year.
0: Yeah.
1: You know, that's important to see that growth. I love what I saw from the men

0: the women last year.
1: Yeah.
0: You know, Coach Ritter, I thought, did a great job last year. Yeah. They both did. And I think if you're a Mercer fan, I think you got to be really excited about what's to come for those two basketball programs.
1: Pretty optimistic, especially, I mean, this is even more so on the men's side of things, how they really had to retool, and they did a great job of it. I mean, you know, because now the men are going to lose. They have lost Okoji and Mighty, right? But
0: where did Mighty end up? Do you know?
1: So he went back to George Mason, which is really interesting.
0: Did he really?
1: Kind of cool. Yeah, that's where he started. He started at George Mason and had a really good freshman season there. And then he went to Memphis. And then he came to Mercer.
0: And didn't play much in Memphis.
1: Yeah, he played some, but not the way he did at Mercer or at George Mason. And now he's going back to George Mason.
0: Okay.
1: That's where he ended
0: up. So where did Okoji go?
1: That's Okoji.
0: That's Okoji. Okay.
1: Yes. Mighty, I'm not sure. I think he graduated, if I'm not mistaken. But I might be wrong about that.
0: So he's done.
1: Yeah.
0: Okay.
1: To my knowledge.
0: Yeah, and look, I
1: yeah, sorry, that was Okoji. I got
0: yeah, yeah, yeah, yeah. Okoji, right. They were both so good.
1: Yeah, Okoji was just
0: for Mercer.
1: So fun.
0: They just Okoji was so good. And you know, look, we had Coach Ritter on the show and I mean, I'm not giving away secrets. He's like, we're gonna have some guys that's gonna be hard for us to keep.
1: Yeah.
0: You know, and
1: that's how it is.
0: That's the world that Mercer lives in. So you've got to have a coach or coaches who are ready for that. You can't fight for the old way because that's not coming back anytime soon. You got to have coaches who embrace it. And Coach Ritter had coached at a junior college. So he understands what it's like to change your roster every year.
1: Oh, yeah.
0: And he's done a heck of a job. They were so close last year to being great.
1: It's a consistency thing. You hear that a lot about sports teams, right? But that's all it was, you know, they could find the gear.
0: Right.
1: They just needed to find a way to stay in gear.
0: Yeah. Well, even in their last game.
1: Yeah, they were up 17 points,
0: they're
1: right?
0: 17 at halftime in the tournament, and they lose that game.
1: Yeah, it was really tough.
0: You know, you win that game, who knows what happens?
1: Mm-hmm.
0: Maybe you're the team going to the NCAA tournament, and you know, but they just couldn't quite get over the hump in that game. All right, let's take a break. Can you stick around?
1: Yeah,
0: or you got to run? Okay, we'll take a break. We'll come back. We'll talk some more Mercer. We got to talk football. Mercer football.
1: Yeah.
0: With Micah right after this.
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1: And now, back to Creekside Sports. 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
2: Welcome back. Daniel here with Micah Johnson sticking around for the last segment with us.
3: I thought you were going to say that.
2: Well, you got to do an extra segment with us after you made the mic noise during the middle.
3: Oh, yeah, right. This is my penance.
2: You're being punished. We appreciate Micah being here. Micah got some of crazy Daniel during the break as I watched the Phillies blow the lead here against the Pirates.
3: That's always tough.
2: The Pirates are now up 2-1 on the Phillies in the top of the seventh. Jose Alvarado is doing Jose Alvarado things and giving up walks and runs and hits and everything else in between. So,
3: gotta love it.
2: Well, you don't have to.
3: Well, as a Braves fan, I have
2: As a Braves fan.
3: But also, I empathize with you. If not, maybe I don't sympathize, but I empathize.
2: I hate watching him pitch almost as much as I hate watching Aaron Nola pitch, but not quite that much. Mercer football. Coach Taylor, we've had him on the show several times. Really excited to see what he can do this season. What are your thoughts about them? I know it's new coaching staff, new roster.
3: Right.
2: Things change so much now in college football, so we don't really even – you can't even really predict what anybody can be anymore because, you know, you look at last year – and we're both Clemson fans, but
3: yeah.
2: Clemson had almost everything coming back. And then had the worst season they've had in 15 years.
3: In a while, yeah.
2: Right? Penn State had so much coming back. LSU had so much coming back. And both of those teams fired their coach in the middle of the season. So it's hard to even know what anybody is going to be season to season anymore. But what I'm excited about Mercer. I think they're going to be really, really good.
3: Yeah. I mean, I hope they will be. I mean, it's the same as what you said. It's really an unknown.
2: Right.
3: I will say I'm a sports editor. I have never considered myself really a, I guess as young people would say, a ball knower. I'm not great at that type of thing.
2: Sure.
3: I will go to a game and I can watch a game and tell the story of that game.
2: Sure.
3: Right? But I've never been big on predictions. I probably came in last a couple years ago when we did the Creek Sports Pick'em for the high school football games. But that's also because I usually get optimistic in my pick'ems. So I think I picked Central to win a few games that year, and that did not work out. But either way, with Mercer, I find it hard to predict, even more so because of how much change there is, right? I mean, they've lost a lot transfer-wise, and they obviously lost the coach who took them to quite literally new heights, right? I mean, took the program to a level it had not been to yet. So you obviously want to sustain that. But I feel better about their chances of doing so than I might, you know, if the circumstances were different. I think Coach Taylor's a really good pick. Really, really strong head coach in terms of just recruiting and kind of maintaining the momentum they have because he was a part of the program before.
2: Right.
3: And the pre-existing relationship, I think, is some people, you know, at higher levels of football, NFL or, you know, Power Four, sometimes you have a little trepidation with that because organizations can make a familiarity higher, and it can be a little bit of a, well, we'll just go back to the same old well, right?
2: This case
3: doesn't feel like that at all to me.
2: No, it doesn't. There's no blueprint that is going to work every time.
3: Yes.
2: Because if there was, then everybody would make the right hire every time.
3: Oh, of course.
2: Right? I mean, there are sometimes you hire again, I don't want this to be a Clemson show, but oh my gosh, who was the coach who left? And Rick Barnes. When Rick Barnes left.
3: Right.
2: He went to Texas. And one of his coaches, Larry Shiat, had been an assistant and had gone to Wisconsin or Wyoming to be the head coach. He was there for 1 year. Rick Barnes leaves. And I was told, oh, Larry Shiat's the key. He was the whole key when Rick Barnes was the head coach. He was the recruiter.
3: Yeah.
2: He's coming back. It's going to be great. And he ran the program into a ditch. So, but then sometimes that works, right? Sometimes you just don't know. There's no guarantee for any hire or any recruit or any of this stuff because you don't know if the guy's never been a head coach before or woman. You don't know if they're ready

0: for that step. It's different being an assistant coach than it is being the head coach. So you just don't know sometimes if those people are ready to take that job. But the thing with Coach Taylor is he has been a head coach.
1: Yeah.
0: Right? He was the head coach at West Georgia last couple of years. So I think that's a big plus for him as well.
1: Yeah, for sure. And going hand in hand with that, with transfers, I feel, and this is probably just anecdotal, so give your thoughts on this as well. I feel like a lot of the successful transfers are the guys who make their way up year by year.
0: Right.
1: We see a lot of success in Mercer's level, you know, the FCS, you're pulling guys from smaller programs.
0: Yep.
1: And bringing them up, and that is typically where you get it working. A huge benefit to him, he brings a lot of talent from West Georgia.
0: Brought a lot of guys from West Georgia.
1: Which means guys are bought in with him.
0: Yep.
1: And this class that they've got brewing also is, you know, Monmouth, Wagner. What was the other one I saw? I'm scrolling through a large list, too. Franklin Pierce, that's what it was, a quarterback from Franklin Pierce. There's a bunch of guys from all over the place. And a lot of them are coming to this next level, and they're just going to be really hungry. And that's probably what you want. I mean,
0: yeah, I think it says a lot. Like, again, I'm not saying it. Again, there's no guarantee.
1: Of course.
0: But it's not the Cignetti thing. You got all those guys to go to James Madison.
1: You're not
0: going to
1: have a whole team.
0: Right.
1: Right.
0: So we're not comparing it to that, but it is very similar to that.
1: Right.
0: In that he's bringing these guys with him from West Georgia. They should be able to help him set the table for the guys who don't know him.
1: Yeah, you don't have to build a culture from scratch, which you hear that cliche all the time about a culture, yada, yada, right? But it's real.
0: It is real.
1: Coaches wouldn't talk about
0: it if
1: it wasn't.
0: Absolutely means
1: maybe something. We don't, you know, have the insight into what that culture entails or what it's like to truly build one, but it needs to happen.
0: Things become cliche because they're true.
1: Yeah, in most cases.
0: Yeah, I mean, you know, that is absolutely part of this, and I'm excited to see what he's going to do, and I think they got a chance to be really, really good, and you know, we'll see. But here's the thing too, is you gotta kind of trust what Jim Cole has done. I mean, you know, look at what Coach Cronic did, look what Coach Jacobs did after that, and so I think you kind of have to trust. And Coach Lamb, I mean, I know they never really, with Coach Lamb, they never really got to that next step.
1: But still.
0: But he built the foundation.
1: I was going to say, you talk about a culture from scratch. That's from scratch.
0: They had no.
1: That's a homemade biscuit.
0: He told me, Daniel, the first time we had practice, it was on dirt.
1: That's no joke, man.
0: And that is serious. That field house wasn't there. That was his design. I mean, the other people played a part in it. I'm not saying it was just him, but he played a part in the design, played a part in the stadium. All those things mattered.
1: Yeah.
0: So when Coach Cronic got here, well, you build on that and go to the next step. And I'm not saying people have forgotten about what Coach Lamb did. They just inducted him into the Mercer Sports Hall of Fame last year. So, but Jim hired him. He hired Cronic. He hired Jacobs. And now he's hired Coach Taylor. I believe in things. I trust in things I've seen. And he's definitely hired good coaches. There's no doubt about that. So we'll see what Coach Taylor can do. And I'm excited for that first game, man. That first Thursday night. Looking forward to that. And just kind of seeing what this team can be. And, you know, we'll see what they can become. What's your... You know, I know you're working on football preview section stuff for high schools. What's the biggest storyline in your mind right now for high school football?
1: Oh, for high school football
0: season? Have you even thought that far yet?
1: I've thought some. Perhaps not extensively.
0: Not to where you actually sat down and started writing it.
1: Yeah, right.
0: Is there anything that's kind of jumped out at you about
1: the football season? I'll give you a couple. The easy pick is really how the father and son duo at Northeast progresses this year.
0: Right.
1: I mean, obviously, Coach Wiggins and his son being the quarterback is going to be.
0: Yep.
1: They're set up to once again.
0: He had a really good freshman year.
1: Yes, they're set up to be the best team again because of just the oodles of talent that they have. And I'm really excited to see how Jordan develops.
0: Right.
1: Takes the next step his sophomore year. He's already huge.
0: Yep.
1: He already proved he can do it. The new regions
0: new
1: are going to be really
0: interesting
1: to watch with that. A lot of tough regions for Macon schools, but

0: really interesting. And then the new coaches, too. I mean, that's probably the...
1: Right.
0: In terms of storyline, you know, we've got a new coach at a school that's gone... At Central, who's gone 0-10 the past two seasons. You know, can you get a win there?
1: Right.
0: Coach Ward. With Coach Ward coming over from Wilkinson. And then you've got Westside, who had one coach for... They've had two coaches in the past, you know, 20-plus years. Yep. I mean, how's Coach Harris going to fare there? Although, again, he was part of the system already, so that probably lends itself to making that happen. So it'll be fun to watch.
1: It will be fun to watch. And Mike will have it all covered in the making, Melody. We appreciate Micah being here. Again, we will not be here tomorrow. We'll be back on Monday. Thanks for being part of the show. We'll see you then.
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4: Gallery West is a look at American music history through the camera lens of Kirk West. As a young music photographer in Chicago, Kirk captured some of the last living blues legends, Willie Dixon, Albert King, Etta James, B.B. King, and many more. He shot iconic images of James Brown, Bob Marley, Bruce Springsteen, the Rolling Stones, and the Grateful Dead. His photos of Johnny Cash, Waylon Jennings, Willie Nelson, and Merle Haggard are outlaw classics, but Kirk's camera also captured the journey of the Allman Brothers Band for nearly four decades. Government Mule was birthed at his and Kirsten's home at the Big House. He took our very first photo and many more after that. I'm Warren Haynes, and if you're a music fan, I highly recommend you check out Gallery West, open Tuesday through Saturday from 11 to 5, and located at 447 3rd Street in downtown Macon.
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short. Dad had nothing left to hide. 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They thanked him for his service when the army sent him back. He was fighting for his country. 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
1: I started writing this song about Chris Gantry. Ended up writing about Dennis Hopper and Johnny Cash and Norman, Norbert, Funky Donnie Frid, Billy Swan, Bobby Newirth, Jerry Jeff Walker, and Paul Siebel. Ramblin' Jack Elliott had a lot to do with it. See him wasted on the sidewalk,

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3: 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I'm Tracy Rivas. 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
1: What is that magical device?
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1: No, oh, I feel so deliciously white trash. 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
1: to more than 1,000 artists over two decades,
0: this is the Brack Jam Radio Hour. So that was Brack's Brag, and we're here for the first Brack Jam Radio Hour. I'm Olivia Walter, the president of the Brack Jam Board.
1: I'm Chris Alonso, I'm a member of that board.
0: Yeah, and we're here to give you a little history and share some of our favorite Brack Jam moments, and we'll be coming at you until we lead into the concert crawl.
1: It's going to be beautiful. Hopefully we'll spark some memories that you guys yourselves have had throughout the years. I can say for myself, as a newcomer to the city, just how beautiful it is and how integrated it is in everyone's life. Everybody's got a Brack Jam memory.
0: Yes.
1: Everybody's got a story. A lot of stories maybe we can't even retell on the radio, but like, yes. People love it. People's eyes sparkle when they start talking about
0: Absolutely.
1: It.
0: Absolutely. And that's what's great about Macon and its community is that they have those memories together and it lives through music. And it all comes from something that I don't know if there are enough people that understand how Brack Jam even got started.
1: Right. Because I didn't. And it took me a little bit to both to learn the story and then to really absorb the significance of it. So take us back, Olivia.
0: All right, I'll take us back.
1: History lesson.
0: So it actually comes from something that is a sadder story, but in 1999, Brax and Tate Bragg were both musicians locally, and right before Brax was going to go out on tour with his band and start spreading the music and love that he had, he took his brother Tate on a road trip across the country, and on July 3rd of 99, they got into a car accident and passed away. But Macon rallied together in the ways that they know how, and the best way to do it was to get together and have a jam session and memorialize Brax and his music at the Rookery. So the first ever Brack Jam happened in the last weekend of July. So I know you guys always complain that it's too hot then, but it's a tradition. Happened the last weekend of July and 1999, and everyone just sort of gathered in the Rookery and celebrated the life of their friend.
1: Yeah. And my favorite part of it is the way that it just spontaneously continued. Like, it wasn't just a one-off a memorial or event. It just kept going. Every year they just, you know, more or less spontaneously got together until it became a thing. So it's very much rooted in just absolute love and devotion and affection.
0: And I think that is, it speaks loudly for what Macon is coming together and
1: absolutely
0: not only like sustaining some of that love through things like music, but also meeting new people. And Macon represents so many different people, and I think they can all sort of gather together and celebrate through music. And so by 2003, while they had sustained having this festival, this musical celebration every single year until 2003 at the Rookery, Brack Jam then became a nonprofit where they decided to make it a full-blown music festival where you'd go to venue downtown and really just celebrate the vibrancy of the downtown we have.
1: Yeah, I was about to ask, was that the first year that it was multi-venue?
0: That was the first year. It was 2003. We had multiple venues, and, you know, it really made downtown come alive. It was before downtown really had what we know of it as today. There were a lot of empty buildings. There were not as many people were going to downtown as you see now. And so it was the moment that sort of drove people to come downtown and celebrate what we have. And I would say that Brack Jam helped really grow downtown scene as a whole. Like, people really started coming downtown.
1: Oh, for sure.
0: After going to Brack Jam.
1: And I can say too, as a newcomer, because I've lived here for, I'm coming up on my 2-year anniversary kind of soon. I don't know, I've lost count of how many times I've been, you know, walking around downtown with people who have lived here for a really long time. And even like my girlfriend, for instance, you know, she stopped coming downtown.

0: town. She just said immediately, it did not look like this.
1: Yes.
0: When I was growing up, this is not what it looked like. This is not downtown. You don't know what you're... And for me, I just walked in. Yes. And everything's already cute.
1: Yeah,
0: and developed.
1: Everything's
0: and
1: cute.
0: And there's a whole bunch of like fun bars and like fun music venues. And I did not have an appreciation for that history, that there was just nothing there.
1: Mm-hmm.
0: But then something like Bragg Jam comes in and just really revitalizes and says, no, there's place, there's something to do.
1: Yeah.
0: There's a reason to be downtown. And that's awesome to me.
1: And in the early years, there were some times where the venues literally were abandoned buildings that people were just putting music into.
0: Word?
1: Yeah.
0: Not built out?
1: Not built out. Yeah. It was wild. Wild times. Wild West.
0: I love it.
1: We're going to go ahead and start off by our first song of the Bragg Jam at Radio Hour. It's only fitting that it's going to be from the band that really started it all, Brax's band. And so every single year for the Bragg Jam concert crawl, we have the Buckleys perform as our first performance of the concert crawl, just to pay homage to where we came from and our roots. And so let's hear from the Buckleys with True Lover's Life.

0: that was the Buckleys, the founders of the Brag Jam experience. We are so excited to this year, a very special treat for this year's concert crawl. And this is in honor of the 50th anniversary of the Rookery, which is where the first Brag Jam took place, obviously. So we're having the Rookery as a venue this year.
1: Yes.
0: And we have none other than the Buckleys playing there, opening up the festival in that sacred space, which is going to be amazing. I'm going to be there. I'm very excited about it. I think it's going to be really, really cool.
1: Yeah, since the Buckleys have been playing Grant's Lounge, it's wild because you'll see Grant's get more and more full because people will be talking about, oh, you have to see the Buckleys open up Brag Jam. So I'm so excited to celebrate the Rookery's 50th birthday. And, you know, Brag Jam's a massive part of the Rookery and Rookery's a massive part of Brag Jam. And having them back there and seeing like how many people are going to show up and see just sort of the essence of what Brag Jam got started at, sitting there at the Rookery.
0: For sure. It's going to be really cool. And also that, and we'll reveal more when the time is ready, but we're using that space to feature more local Macon musicians. Just
1: yes.
0: Feels right.
1: Speaking of reveal.
0: Yes.
1: On the first airing of this episode, we are actually just about to announce our concert crawl lineup. And
0: yes.
1: I'm very excited about this. We're going to be at Tanglewood Studios, which is 1080 3rd Street. And we're going to have some live music. We have food trucks. We have the big announcement of our lineup for this year's crawl.
0: And we got some very cool surprises in store for y'all. It's going to
1: yes.
0: be a great year.
1: Yes. Yeah. And so with that, like, what are you looking forward to?
0: You know, I love seeing the touring bands and the things that come through, but I love supporting our hometown musicians. And
1: absolutely.
0: I'm real big on that. I'm a downtown guy. I'm constantly at, you know, Grants and Vice supporting the bands here who are getting it done. So I'm really looking forward to showing out and being there for the people who've kept it going strong here, here locally, and celebrating them to the high heavens. How about you? Who you got?
1: I mean, yes, I love those locals because, you know, we're going to have Tommy Toledo playing there at our event where we're going to announce the lineup. And that's a favorite of mine is seeing, you know, Caleb Melvin.
0: I was going to say, it's really a matter of how many different bands
1: yes.
0: Caleb is playing.
1: Caleb's keeping our music scene thriving here in Macon. So big shout out to him. I am really looking forward to some of our acts that, you know, I think they're just about to hit it sort of thing, where you're going to see
0: yeah.
1: this act that's going to be big and you get to say, you know, I saw them play Brag Jam Concert Crawl in Macon,
0: sure.
1: Georgia, and no one would have ever thought that before you.
0: Yeah. I will say it's such a fascinating thing for me to see. The bookers of this festival just have they're witches. They're witches and warlocks, because
1: yes.
0: you look at the past lineups and it's just all these wild, enormous names coming through town, you know, before they hit and they're nobody.
1: Absolutely.
0: And they just the Brag Jam people have an eye and ear for talent. They just find them.
1: And one of those ears for talent in our early years of the concert crawl, we have had still so many big names that came through, and our next song is actually one of those performers. So
0: yeah,
1: we're gonna listen to the Drive-By Truckers.
0: Wild.
1: Gravity's Gone.

0: Right, coming back out of the vault from the early years of Brag Jam. That was Drive By Truckers, followed after that by Moonshine Still, another act that was really integral to the early years of Brag Jam, doing great cover of one of my favorites from one of my very favorite bands, Nothing But Flowers, by those Talking Heads. But that's Zen. This is now Olivia. What we got coming up this year?
1: Yeah, so I feel like this band that we're going to feature right now, our artist spotlight from this year's lineup, has a lot of that same sort of vibe and element as those last two songs we listened to. Low Gap. They've got this great soulful vocals, roots influenced, and, you know, they're playing across the Southeast. They've got some family here in Macon, and I just think that they're going to be a great asset. We're going to see them sort of performing in a very Southern rock kind of style, but more acoustic. So, like, I'm excited to see them, and I'm excited to see, like, their family get to see them perform in the concert crawl, too. That always makes me excited to see, like, the moments when family gets to come and support family that's just now starting to get on tour, and, like, going on tour is the moment for them.
0: No, that is exciting. And it takes me back to just some other programming that we do. We just finished up our Brag January Battle of the College Bands to determine who's going to be the opening act at the Capitol for this year's concert crawl. That's the part of that that I love the best, is having that crowd filled with their best friends and their parents and just so much positive energy. They're just rooting for them. So it's great to see that entering into the concert crawl as well. It's just like, it's the good positive vibes, and something that you don't actually necessarily get at every music festival and every one of these that you go to. We're a town that roots for you.
1: Exactly. And so Low Gap, they're great songwriters, and I'm looking forward to seeing them featured in this year's concert crawl. So right now we're going to listen to Low Gap, If a Song Could Change Your Mind.

0: All right, that was Low Gap. If a song could change your mind, they're going to be featured in this year's 2026 Prag Jam Concert Crawl. Very excited to see them. Okay, now we're on. It's game time.
1: Yes.
0: We're going to have...
1: We need to come up with a jingle.
0: Next time. There we go. That's fine.
1: There's a bell. That'll work.
0: Bells count. We're going to be playing a little game here. First of all, before anything else, you know, we are throwing a lot of information out to y'all people. If you want to catch up on anything having to do with the Concert Crawl or any of the other programming that we have running year-round, that includes our lineups for Second Sunday, that includes the musicians that we have out playing for First Friday, and any other little supplemental events, you can read all about them at bragjam.org. That's B-R-A-G-G. jam.org. Some people don't. I forget that there's two G's.
1: Yeah.
0: You gotta tell the people there's two G's.
1: Yeah. You can also get your tickets.
0: You can also get your tickets.
1: Go get your tickets at bragjam.org as well.
0: So we're going to jump into the game. And here goes our very first edition for the Brag Jam Vault Question of the Week.
1: All right. So the way this is going to work is we're going to ask you a question. And if you DM us the answer on Facebook or Instagram, so that's Brag Jam on Facebook, Brag Jam on Instagram, we will put you in for a drawing too, if you have the question correct. We'll put you in for a drawing for a vintage t-shirt. So, listen closely. Let's see if you can answer this week's Brag Jam Vault question. This one will be a little harder. Our other ones might reference previous episodes, so keep listening to our episodes.
0: Yes.
1: The very first jam session honoring Brax and Tate was held at the Rookery, but it had a different name. What was the original jam session called?
0: If you know the answer, send us a direct message on Brag Jam Facebook or Instagram. We'll randomly select one correct answer to win, and you get the t-shirt. You get the classic t-shirt.
1: Yes.
0: And you can keep going and get more t-shirts.
1: All right. Well, speaking of a little bit of history, our next artist is someone who has been a part of the Concert Crawl several times over the years and definitely was a part of our early years of the Concert Crawl, Kevin Kinney. He's best known as the frontman for Drivin' and Cryin', and he's played the Brag Jam Concert Crawl in 2005,
0: whoa,
1: 2007,
0: whoa,
1: 2008,
0: whoa,
1: and 2009.
0: That's a good run.
1: I know. He brings his signature rock, southern rock mix and his storytelling to Macon, and from the Brag Jam Vault, we're just going to go ahead and play some Kevin Kinney for you. So here's McDougal Blues.

0: That was Justin Towns Earl with Kids in the Street, and that's a real favorite for me because I grew up with Justin and Squirrely Early. We would play with Nerf guns and, you know, we'd have competitions to see who could put out his cigarettes with a water gun when I was just like 9 years old. And so it's fantastic to be able to listen to Justin, and that song is very special to me. But also what's wild is I had a connection to Macon long before I even moved to Macon, because when I graduated from high school in 2007, gosh, that was so long ago.
1: You're fine.
0: feels long ago. Justin told me, you know, I'm going to play in a music festival in Macon, Georgia. You want to come down? And I thought, who's going to Macon, Georgia for a music festival?
1: Oh, wild. Okay.
0: And that was Justin's first time playing the Brag Jam Concert Crawl. And so it's just crazy to think that.
1: Yeah.
0: It was another 10 years before I even moved here. And who knew I would fall in love with this place?
1: Clearly the seed was planted.
0: I know it was. It was a fix. Place. Exactly. But yeah, so Justin played our Brag Jam Concert Crawl, and we've got a number of other acts that we're really excited about this year. So,
1: oh yeah, Chris, it's going to be very cool stuff. And again, if you're listening to this on Thursday the 9th, if you're listening on the first broadcast of this, come on out. We're going to announce the whole lineup and you will get to hear everybody that's going to be playing. But right now we'll go ahead and let you know our two headliners we're very excited about. And, you know, as we've been talking about, Brag Jam is great for discovering your new favorite act or celebrating one that you've already been following around for a couple of years. And these headliners are a perfect encapsulation of the spirit of both of those. So we're going to hear a couple of songs from both of them. Up first is the headliner, Langhorne Slim. I'm very excited about that one. That's going to be great. But first we got Langhorne Slim going to be playing his song, House of My Soul. I'm going to follow that up with our other headline, Cassius Culpepper, Man of His Word.

0: freezing this year up over there at the Capitol. Thank you for listening to our first ever Brag Jam Radio Hour. I want to take this opportunity to let you know, if you don't know, Brag Jam is completely 100% volunteer powered. It's run by an all-volunteer board. We're doing it for the love of the game, for the love of live music. We're not making a penny. For the love of making. We're not making a penny off of this. We put in the work because we love it. So if you would like to become involved, if you also want to put in for the love of the game, we will have both volunteer and paid opportunities during the concert crawl itself, but also, you know, you could help us out with a sponsorship. We do this whole thing. It's very fun, but it's not free. So we love the opportunity if you want to help promote your business and show the community that you are helping with live music in Macon, Georgia, then reach out to us again, bragjam.org, and let us know if you'd like to sponsor a stage, sponsor the VIP area. There's lots of opportunities for it and for the ways that we can promote you right back as well.
1: Absolutely, Chris. We just got a new t-shirt that says Long Live Live Music, and Macon's music ecosystem can't thrive and survive without people that are going to support it. So,
0: absolutely.
1: Yes, keep supporting live music. And so before we wrap this one up, I do want to talk about a little bit about discovery, because there's so much discovery in Brag Jam. So often, we mentioned a little earlier, but we'll have acts that perform at Brag Jam concert crawl, and 5-10 years down the road, someone will be like, I saw them in Macon at this nowhere in the middle of nowhere bar or something like that. And it's because Brag Jam, yes, we have wizards that help find those acts right before you've ever heard of them. And it's a ton of fun to be able to say you discovered either your new favorite band or even like your new favorite genre you didn't know you loved. And that's always been one of my favorite parts of Brag Jam. When I first moved to Macon, it was the first weekend I was here was Brag Jam. And I thought, these are my people. Mm-hmm. We're here to just explore downtown and experience music through the lens of the city. And so one of those earliest examples of discovery was in 2006. And that was with the Zac Brown Band. Because in the moment that Zac Brown Band had performed in Brag Jam's concert crawl, no one had heard of them.
0: Which is bonkers.
1: Yes. Yeah. Chicken Fried had not blown up on the scene yet at that moment. And, you know, we were just like, Zach who? It's kind of an inside joke, but my partner, JR, we joke that he did Jaeger shots with Zac Brown that night. And then we always make the story a little bit crazier each time. Like, oh, and that's where they wrote Chicken Fried. And then they started talking about the tour. And, you know, I'll let everyone else try to figure out which parts of that is true and which parts are real. But, you know, the Jaeger shots were real.
0: I was about to say, I believe that one.
1: Yes. So with that, our final song of this first radio hour is going to be Zac Brown Band with Chicken Fried.
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